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1: Hello there, it's Richard Smith here with another A to Z of Pop Trivia Challenge for you, and I'm looking for the answer to the following question. Which Birmingham-based You had the hit Don't Break My Heart in the charts during 1985? So that's which Birmingham-based You had the hit Don't Break My Heart in the charts during 1985? Okay, your time's up. Did you get it? Well, the answer is UB40. Just remember it's the only one above. It's the only one I've done. Don't break my heart. Well, that's all for now, but please do join me again soon here on your favourite station for more from the A to Z of Pop. And I'll see you later. Ta-ra!
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4: A man and a woman have died and 3 people, including a child, were taken to hospital following an explosion at a house in Bristol. A major incident was declared on Sunday morning at an address on Stone Court Road. Police say it's been treated as suspicious but not terror-related. Somerset and Avon Superintendent Matt Ebb spoke to reporters.
5: A cordon was put in place to protect the public, to allow inquiries to be carried out at the scene. This included specialist searches carried out by the British Army's Explosive Ordnance Disposal Unit as a precaution. People living within the cordon were evacuated to a temporary rest centre.
4: Police say a boy's died after being hit by a fallen tree. Emergency services were sent to Holmcroft Road in Stafford on Saturday evening. Staffordshire Police say his next of kin have been informed. And in football, Manchester United have qualified for the Champions League after beating Liverpool 3-2. From Radio News Hub, I'm Lucy Gorman-Lee.
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2: Hello there, it's Richard Smith here with another A to Z of Pop Trivia Challenge for you, and I'm looking for the answer to the following question. Which U went to number one with Discotheque in 1997? So that's which U went to number one with Discotheque back in 1997? Okay, your time's up. Did you get it? Well, the answer is U2. And raucous for me. Well, that's all for now, but please do join me again soon here on your favourite station for more from the A to Z of Pop, and I'll see you later. Ta-ra!
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5: A man and a woman have died after a house explosion in Bristol. Police say three people, including a child, were taken to hospital after the incident at an address in Sterncourt Road. Somerset and Avon Superintendent Matt Ebb spoke to reporters.
6: While our inquiries remain at an early stage, at this point we're not looking for anyone else in connection with this incident. It is also important to confirm we are not treating this as a suspected terrorism incident.
5: A major incident was declared after the explosion. Officers are also carrying out inquiries at a property in Speedwell, which is linked to the man who died. Next, Iran are pressing for the war with the US to end within 30 days. That's according to Iran's state media. US President Donald Trump says he's reviewing the proposal. And in Formula One, Mercedes' Kimi Antonelli overcame a fierce battle with Lando Norris to clinch a third successive victory at the Miami Grand Prix. From Radio News Hub, I'm Lucy Gorman-Lee.
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1: Hello there, it's Richard Smith here with another A to Z of Pop Trivia Challenge for you, and I'm looking for the answer to the following question. Which J consisted of Paul Weller, Bruce Foxton, and Rick Buckler? So that's which J consisted of Paul Weller, Bruce Foxton, and Rick Buckler? Okay, your time's up. Did you get it? Well, the answer I was looking for was The Jam. And from 1979, The Eton Rifles. Well, that's all for now, but please do join me again soon here on your favourite station for more from the A to Z of Pop. And I'll see you later. Take care. Ta-ra.
0: The A to Z of Pop Trivia Challenge with Richard Smith.

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Rain on a bank holiday. 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Not knowing who 90% of the celebrities that you see on TV are. And Hospital Radio Glamorgan being here for you all day, every day. That last one is a definite. There's something

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0: from the heart of the Heath, serving the University Hospital of Wales, St David's Hospital and the Cardiff Royal Infirmary too.
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5: A man and a woman have died and three people, including a child, were taken to hospital following an explosion at a house in Bristol. A major incident was declared on Sunday morning at an address on Sterncourt Road. Police say it's being treated as suspicious but not terror-related. Somerset and Avon Superintendent Matt Ebb spoke to reporters.
6: A cordon was put in place to protect the public, to allow inquiries to be carried out at the scene. This included specialist searches carried out by the British Army's Explosive Ordnance Disposal Unit as a precaution. People living within the cordon were evacuated to a temporary rest centre.
5: Police say a boy's died after being hit by a fallen tree. Emergency services were sent to Holmcroft Road in Stafford on Saturday evening. Staffordshire Police say his next of kin have been informed. And in football, Manchester United have qualified for the Champions League after beating Liverpool 3-2. From Radio News Hub, I'm Lucy Gorman-Lee.
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0: It's time to take...
1: No, it's not time. You were told. This is just to let people know exactly when they can tune into the Fab Night Owls here on Radio Glamorgan. Let's start again. Cue the owl. No, that's not an owl. Look, do I have to do everything myself? Okay, right. Here you go. Every Tuesday night at 9 p.m. or Saturday nights at 11 p.m. you can hear Night Owls with me, Jay.
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1: Hello there. It's Richard Smith here with another A to Z of Pop Trivia Challenge for you. And I'm looking for the answer to the following question. English Country Garden was the last UK chart hit for which R in 1962. English Country Garden was the last UK chart hit for which R in 1962. Okay, your time's up. Did you get it? Well, the answer I was looking for was Jimmy Rogers.
2: How many songbirds fly to and fro through our English country garden? 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
6: A man and a woman have died after a house explosion in Bristol. Police say three people, including a child, were taken to hospital after the incident at an address in Sterncourt Road. Somerset and Avon Superintendent Matt Ebb spoke to reporters.
7: While our inquiries remain at an early stage, at this point we're not looking for anyone else in connection with this incident. It is also important to confirm we are not treating this as a suspected terrorism incident.
6: A major incident was declared after the explosion. Officers are also carrying out inquiries at a property in Speedwell, which is linked to the man who died. Next, Iran are pressing for the war with the US to end within 30 days. That's according to Iran's state media. US President Donald Trump says he's reviewing the proposal. And in Formula One, Mercedes' Kimi Antonelli overcame a fierce battle with Lando Norris to clinch a third successive victory at the Miami Grand Prix. From Radio News Hub, I'm Lucy Gorman-Lee.
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1: Hello there, it's Richard Smith here with another A to Z of Pop Trivia Challenge for you, and I'm looking for the answer to the following question. Which 60s heartthrob singer actor F was born Terence Nellums and had the hit Easy Going Me in the UK charts? Which 60s heartthrob singer actor F was born Terence Nellums and had the hit Easy Going Me in the UK charts? Okay, your time's up. Did you get it? Well, you should have done. It was Adam Faith.
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1: 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Ta-ra.
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5: Three people have died after a disease outbreak on a cruise ship in the Atlantic. A British tourist is currently in hospital in South Africa with at least one case of hantavirus confirmed. A man is due in court today over an alleged bomb hoax at a Peter Kay show. 19-year-old Omar Majid of Washwood Heath in Birmingham was charged with false communications and will face the magistrates later on. Kay was ushered off stage on Friday after a suspicious bag was reported.
6: We cannot have a kind of world where vaping is more expensive than smoking.
5: A vape tax could be driving former smokers back to cigarettes. That's a warning from VPC, one of the UK's biggest vape retailers, and Richard Begg is their spokesperson. Their new survey comes ahead of the introduction of a new vape duty in October, which will up the cost of e-liquids by £2.64. And may the 4th be with you, a phrase which doesn't just relate to today's date, but instead the Star Wars franchise. And today, a rare 1980s poster from the film is going to auction and could bring in close to £20,000. That's the latest from Radio News Hub. I'm Matthew Dudley.
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1: May the 4th be with you. For Star Wars Day today, a rare 1980s poster is among a number of collectibles that have gone up for auction, with the potential to sell for up to £20,000. The auction house Prop Store described it as being regarded as one of the most desirable posters from the franchise. Ed Sheeran's been celebrating Ipswich Town's promotion to the Premier League by joining players in a dressing room sing-along after their 3-0 win over Queen's Park Rangers. The singer-songwriter, who holds a minority stake in the club, was filmed leading the squad in a rendition of his hit The A-Team while holding a pint of Guinness. And pop star Olivia Rodrigo has debuted a new song while hosting Saturday Night Live in the US. The 23-year-old was tasked with hosting the sketch comedy show as well as being its musical guest. She also performed her new song Drop Dead, which is off her new album You Seem Pretty Sad for a Girl.
0: It's RG Breakfast.

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1: Hello there, it's Richard Smith here with another A to Z of Pop Trivia Challenge for you, and I'm looking for the answer to the following question. The Dakotas were the backing band for which K in the 1960s? The Dakotas were the backing band for which K in the 1960s? Okay, your time's up. Did you get it? Well, the answer is Billy J. Kramer.
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From the heart of the Heath, serving the University Hospital of Wales, St David's Hospital and the Cardiff Royal Infirmary too. 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
5: In the last hour, we've had reports of a shooting in the US with at least 10 people taken to hospital. It's said to have happened at a party around Oklahoma City. A British tourist is in hospital after a suspected outbreak of hantavirus on a cruise ship. It's reported three people have died from the disease, which can affect the breathing and lungs. After an alleged bomb hoax at a Peter Kay show, a man is due in court today. 19-year-old Omar Majed of Washwood Heath in Birmingham was charged with false communications after a suspicious bag was reported during the show on Friday. And it's Star Wars Day today.
6: We get to work together. A lot of those are for charity. We're all volunteers. Everything that we do for Star Wars is because we love Star Wars, but also it's a way of giving back to the community. So it kind of like ticks two boxes. So having a day to focus on that just makes it extra special.
5: Mark Mulcaster is from the Southern Legion, one of the many groups who get together on days like this to celebrate everything about films. May the 4th be with you. That's the latest from Radio News Hub. I'm Matthew Dudley.
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2: 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You don't have the time. 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

0: Good morning. Good morning. Good morning. It's RG Breakfast.
1: I'm a fool. Yeah, that's me. I'm making promises I can't keep. Told myself, stay till three.

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5: Three people have died after a suspected disease outbreak on a cruise ship. John Collins reports.
6: A British tourist is in hospital in South Africa and there has been one confirmed case of hantavirus. The outbreak was confirmed by Dutch cruise ship MV Hondius, which was sailing from Argentina to Cape Verde. Now, hantavirus infections, which are usually spread by infected rodents, can affect the lungs and breathing and could be fatal.
5: At least 10 people have been taken to hospital following a shooting in the US. It happened at a party near Oklahoma City, with Edmond police now saying the victims are in various conditions. A man is due in court today over an alleged bomb hoax at a Peter Kay show. 19-year-old Omar Majed of Washwood Heath in Birmingham was charged with false communications and will face magistrates later. And you could soon be benefiting from a new cancer jab on the NHS. Thousands of patients can take advantage of this one-minute jab, which targets and kills cancer cells. That's the latest from Radio News Hub. I'm Matthew Dudley.
7: 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This week is Dying Matters Week, and the Society of Allied and Independent Funeral Directors is urging Brits to discuss their arrangements with loved ones. Ross Hickton explains.
8: Despite the growing popularity of online direct cremations, this is where the person who's died is cremated without anybody attending. Research suggests that such decisions can carry unintended emotional consequences, with one in five who've arranged one saying they regret it. Let's remember, funerals are for the living, not just the dead. So let's use this week to talk about your funeral wishes.
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1: Hello there, it's Richard Smith here with another A to Z of Pop Trivia Challenge for you, and I'm looking for the answer to the following question. Which C duo was formed by ex-Bronski Beat singer Jimmy Somerville in 1985? So that's which C duo was formed by ex-Bronski Beat singer Jimmy Somerville in 1985? Okay, your time's up. Did you get it? Well, the answer I was looking for was the Communards. Don't leave me this way. And from 1986, their version of Don't Leave Me This Way. Well, that's all for now, but please do join me again soon here on your favourite station for more from the A to Z of Pop. And I'll see you later. Take care. Ta-ra!
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like a shot of spinach, turmeric, kumquat and prune juice, we're your healthy choice. But without the slightly odd aftertaste. 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There are

Bobby Darin to Bob Marley, Dua Lipa to Dolly Parton, Stereophonics to show tunes. 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
1: May the 4th be with you. For Star Wars Day today, a rare 1980s poster is among a number of collectibles that have gone up for auction, with potential to sell for up to £20,000. The auction house Prop Store described it as being regarded as one of the most desirable posters from the franchise. Ed Sheeran's been celebrating Ipswich Town's promotion to the Premier League by joining players in a dressing room sing-along after their 3-0 win over Queen's Park Rangers. The singer-songwriter, who holds a minority stake in the club, was filmed leading the squad in a rendition of his hit The A-Team while holding a pint of Guinness. And pop star Olivia Rodrigo has debuted a new song while hosting Saturday Night Live in the US. The 23-year-old was tasked with hosting the sketch comedy show as well as being its musical guest. She also performed her new song Drop Dead, which is off her new album You Seem Pretty Sad for a Girl.
0: It's RG Breakfast. Yeah,

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5: Rain slowly moving across northern Scotland with an overcast and murky start elsewhere too. Turning a little brighter later though with some sunny spells developing. Highs of 19 degrees Celsius.
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5: Three people have died and three more are ill after a suspected disease outbreak on a cruise ship. John Collins reports.
6: A British tourist is one of those ill and is in hospital in South Africa. The outbreak was confirmed by Dutch cruise ship MV Hondius, which was sailing from Argentina to Cape Verde. There's no specific treatment or cure, but patients have a better chance of survival if they receive early medical attention.
5: Tens of thousands of patients could benefit from a one-minute cancer jab. The injection works by telling the body's immune system to recognise and kill cancer cells, and it's powerful against several types of the disease. The UK could be joining an EU loan to the Ukraine. It's expected the PM will announce our bid to join the £78 billion initiative later on today. The UK will also slap further sanctions on Russian companies to try and disrupt military supply chains. And may the 4th be with you, a phrase which doesn't just relate to today's date, but instead the Star Wars franchise. And today, a rare poster from the film is going to auction and could fetch up to £20,000. That's the latest from Radio News Hub. I'm Matthew Dudley.
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1: Hello there, it's Richard Smith here with another A to Z of Pop Trivia Challenge for you. And I'm looking for the answer to the following question. What did Delaware boy, what did Delaware, was the opening line of the song for which sea? What did Delaware boy, what did Delaware, was the opening line of the song for which sea? Okay, your time's up. Hope you got the answer. It was Perry Como. Oh.

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1: 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And I'll see you later. Ta-ra!
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1: The stories that matter, the issues that count. 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
3: For many of us that encounter tinnitus, that incessant buzzing, whistling, ringing, whooshing or thumping sensation in our head and ears, whether it be through exposure to loud noise or after an illness, it will be thankfully temporary. But for 8 million of us across the UK, it's permanent and can have both a physical and psychological impact, as Danny Knight from Tinnitus UK explains.
4: There's a part of the brain that can pick up on the sound of tinnitus and naturally goes, what is that? Let's find it. Let's understand it. Let's protect the rest of the body from it. And unfortunately, that can sometimes go into overdrive. And it means that it causes stress, anxiety, insomnia, difficulty concentrating. That can then cause relationships to break down. It can make it difficult to work. It can make it difficult to live with people. And in some cases, all of that can then lead to a situation where people feel hopeless and it can take you to a very dark place. And there's about 500,000 people in the UK who need urgent mental health support because of their tinnitus. And so that's kind of the most extreme impact that it can have. At the same time, there are probably about 6.5 million people in the UK, I'm very lucky to count myself among them, who live really well with their tinnitus. It's not a concern. It's there, but it's in the background, can live most of their lives without thinking about it, or have learned to live with it and kind of gone through that journey.
3: And Danny, it's a condition that suffers from a range of myths and misconceptions.
4: People think that tinnitus is just the old person thing. And that's the phrase that gets knocked around a lot. 75% of people who have tinnitus have some kind of detectable hearing loss. You're more likely to lose your hearing as you get older, so you'll want to get tinnitus as you get older as well. But it still affects 1 in 30 children. It can really affect anyone. There don't seem to be any strong correlations between men and women, between people of different ethnic backgrounds. And I think the other misconceptions is that there is nothing that can be done for tinnitus. This is probably one of the most pervasive and one of the most dangerous ones. It's certainly a line that a lot of people who call our helpline have heard at some point. There are loads of things that you can do to help manage your tinnitus. Maybe not to switch it off entirely, but to help you relax, and improving your relaxation can help with your tinnitus. Looking after your sleep and your sleep hygiene can help improve your tinnitus, making sure that you're exercising, getting out and about, getting your hearing checked, and potentially getting some hearing aids. For some people, it literally turns off the tinnitus. Unfortunately, it doesn't work for everyone, but it's always nice that there are so many options out there. And the advice that we always give to someone is go and speak to your GP, because in a very, very, very small, very tiny proportion of cases, it can be the result of something underlying. And what they should be able to do is point you on to the specialists who will be able to check you out, check you over, and basically make sure that it's nothing scary.
3: Depending where you are across the UK, it can take up to 3 years to get an appointment in secondary care. Many turn to the internet, where so-called miracle cures are advertised, and I know your advice would be, don't waste your money, there isn't a miracle cure. But there are practitioners in the private sector that might be able to help, and in line with the wishes of your members, to help distinguish those who have adequate credentials and training, you've launched the Tinnitus Charter and the Sound Choice Quality Assurance Scheme.
4: We consulted with the tinnitus community and found their top priority was immediate access to high-quality care. Now, what we then wanted to say was, okay, what are the routes to access here? We've got the NHS, really important, absolutely vital, but it is big. It is sometimes a bit of a slow, lumbering beast. And so in the meantime, a lot of people call us as a charity and say, if I don't want to go through the NHS, if I've already tried that, it's not worked for me, where else can I go? And so this was really where the Tinnitus Charter and Sound Choice came in, was we need to have an answer. So what we want to do is basically be able to identify the providers of tinnitus care who are not NHS, who you hopefully should be able to walk into quite quickly, and you'll be able to get some answers, you'll be able to get some treatments, and you'll get them in such a way that you can feel confident that you're not being exploited, that you're not having the wool pulled over your eyes, that the treatments you're getting are evidence-based, that the level of care that you're getting is what you deserve.
3: My grateful thanks to Danny Knight. 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

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Why not stay tuned and join me then? 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
2: Mae hi bron yn ddeg o'r gloch.
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5: Hi everybody and welcome to another edition of the Groovy Music 60s show with me, Nigel Moore. I've got 2 hours of great music from the swinging 60s. Sure glad you could join us today. We're coming from the University Hospital of Wales in the heart of the Heath in Cardiff, online, on mobile and on smart speakers. 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

Del Shannon there, Runaway from 1961, starting off this edition of the Groovy Music 60s show. That was number one for 3 weeks over here in June of 61, and it was also a US number one as well. Great track though, and spent 22 weeks on the chart, almost half a year. Amazing. And that was Del Shannon's debut hit over here. Right now I've got a track coming up to you from 1968. This is The Horrible Who and Magic Bus.

Yeah, The Who there and Magic Bus. Only got to number 26, surprisingly enough, in 1968. Spent 6 weeks on the chart. Great track, though. And as I recall, it was the title track of a Who compilation, which did pretty well as well. Right, well, it might surprise you to know that The Who never had a number one over here in the UK. But Pete Townshend did play on one, and he produced one. And that was Something in the Air. Something in the Air was written by Speedy Kane. Now, Speedy Kane had written a track for The Who, appeared on The Who's album The Who Sell Out, and that was Armenia City in the Sky. And to return the favour, Pete Townshend produced this track for Thunderclap Newman.

3 weeks at number one in 1969 there for Thunderclap Newman and Something in the Air, and Pete Townshend playing on bass. Interesting to know that of the 31 releases that made the charts for The Who, none of them made number one, but that one produced by Pete Townshend certainly did. Right now on the Groovy Music 60 show, it's time for a classic bit of Tamla Motown. This is a great track from the writing team of Holland Dozier Holland, The Supremes, You Can't Hurry Love.

Yeah, the Supremes there, and that got all the way to number three in 1966. You Can't Hurry Love, as I said, written by Holland Dozier Holland. Also taken to number one in 1982 by Phil Collins, of course. Now, the interesting thing about Tamla Motown's songwriting teams, of which Holland Dozier Holland were the main ones, but there was also Norman Whitfield and Barrett Strong and a few other people as well. But Holland Dozier Holland wrote a lot of songs, and they'd take them to Berry Gordy and say, you know, give them to one of the acts. But what Berry Gordy would do, would try them out with several of the acts. Now, the first time I came across this next song, it was the B-side of You Can't Hurry Love. Supremes did a very good version of it. Actually, it was also given to the Elgins. They did quite a good version too. But in 1966, it was also given to the Isley Brothers. And whilst that wasn't too successful at that time, in 1969 it was re-released over here in the UK and got in the charts. This is the Isley Brothers and the lovely Holland Dozier Holland composition, Put Yourself in My Place.

Yeah, the Isley Brothers there, and that made it to number 13 in the UK charts in 1969. Re-released on the back of the success they'd had with This Old Heart of Mine, I Guess I'll Always Love You, and Behind a Painted Smile. One of my favourite Tamla Motown acts, and one of my favourite Tamla Motown songs. 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This is the Groovy Music 60s show with me, Nigel Moore. Stick around for some more great sounds from the 60s. Jerry Goffin and Carole King were a married couple, and they were a highly regarded songwriting team working out of New York's Brill Building. They were responsible for such hits as Will You Still Love Me Tomorrow by the Shirelles, Take Good Care of My Baby by Bobby V, and Up on the Roof by the Drifters. They decided to ask their babysitter, for some reason, somebody called Eva Boyd, to record a new song they'd written. She recorded it under her stage name, Little Eva, and the song was The Locomotion.

Yeah, the Locomotion there from Little Eva. And that was a US number one, absolute smash hit in 1962. And it got to number two in the UK as well. And also climbed back up to number 11 in 1972 when it was re-released. But that wasn't Little Eva's only brush of success. In 1963, she was the uncredited second vocalist on a smash hit from Big D Irwin. This is Swingin' on a Star.

Yeah, Big D Irwin and Little Eva here on the Groovy Music 60s show. That got to number 7 in 1963, smash hit. Now, the Turtles were an American band who had several hits over in the States, and they were pretty successful worldwide as well, really. Had a big number one hit with Happy Together in 1966.

Seven, and later that same year had an even bigger hit over here in the UK. Happy Together was the Turtles' most successful worldwide hit, but over here in the UK, She'd Rather Be With Me got to number 4 in the charts in the summer of 67.

0: Yeah, the Turtles there, and She'd Rather Be With Me. Now, the Turtles were formed by Mark Volman and Howard Kalin. Also in the band was the bass player, Chip Douglas. Chip Douglas left the band late in 67 and decided to go into production. And he was the producer for the Monkees' hit, Daydream Believer. Now, I'm going to play that now for you. And the start of this song, you can hear a little bit of studio chatter. You can hear Davy Jones saying, "Chip, what take is this?" They needed a number of takes to get the song right because Davy Jones felt that the song was in too high a register. It turned out okay in the end, but they decided to leave that little bit of studio chatter in. So that's what you can hear at the beginning of this song. This is the Monkees, Daydream Believer.
1: 7A.
2: What number is this, Chip?
1: 7A.
2: Okay, no, I mean, like, don't get excited, man. It's because I'm short, I know.

Yeah, the Monkees there, and Daydream Believer, a song written by a guy called John Stewart. Took them to number one in the US. That was their third number one, and got number five over here in the UK. 17 weeks on the chart. Great song. Here on the Groovy Music 60s show on Hospital Radio Glamorgan, we not only bring you the hits from the 60s, we're also going to give you a few turntable hits, you know, songs that maybe didn't get in the charts but were fairly well known, maybe a couple of obscurities, and some album tracks. Now, we've got our classic album coming up shortly, but before that, I'm going to play you a track from another album. Big album in 1969. It was the debut album of Crosby, Stills and Nash. This is a song from it, written by David Crosby. This is Long Time Gone.

Crosby, Stills and Nash there, and Long Time Gone from their debut album. While I was doing a bit of research for this show, I was getting on the old Google there, you know, and I put in Crosby, Stills, Nash, Long Time Gone, and what should pop up was a very interesting piece of film. It was from the Tom Jones Show in 1969 and featured Tom singing Long Time Gone with Crosby, Stills, Nash and Neil Young. And they all look as though they're having a good time, you know. And it's a great rendition of the song. It's really worth, you know, if you want to have a look at that, just Google Crosby, Stills, Nash, Long Time Gone, and it should pop up. And I say they all look like they're having a great time there. And possibly with the exception of Neil Young, although he even seems to be enjoying it towards the end. And it's really worth a look. To drag us back now, we're going to 1965 and a great track from the Animals. This got to number 3 over here. Don't Let Me Be Misunderstood.

understood. Yeah, the animals there, Don't Let Me Be Misunderstood. And that was found for them by Mickey Most, who went to America looking for another successful single for them following the great success of House of the Rising Sun. And since then, it's been covered by a number of other people, taken to the charts by Santa Esmeralda in 77, also covered by Joe Cocker and Elvis Costello. Right now, it's time here on the Groovy Music 60s show for our classic album. And I've picked an album from 1965 this week. In my opinion, one of the greatest albums ever. This is the Beatles, and you can't go wrong with the Beatles, can you? And I picked Rubber Soul, and this is a classic track from Rubber Soul. It was taken into the charts by the St. Louis Union in 1966, but this is the original version from the Beatles. This is Girl. Is there-

Yeah, Girl from the Beatles there. And that was taken to number 11 in the charts in 1966 by the St. Louis Union. But as I say, that's the original version there from our classic album of the week, Rubber Soul. We got another track from that album coming up a little bit later. In the meantime, here's a great track. Very strange story related to this track. It's by the Zombies. They hadn't had a lot of success for the previous year or two, and they'd broken up. Their last album had been released in America, and it was a bit of a slow burner. It was called Odyssey and Oracle, and a track off it was released as a single, and it got to number one in America. So the band quickly reformed, as you would. And anyway, this is the Zombies, Colin Blunstone on vocals, Time of the Season.

0: Yeah, the Zombies there, and hit in America in 1968, time of the season. But right now, here's a track from 65. This is the Shangri-Las, song produced by George Shadow Morton, one of the coolest names in showbiz, I think. And this is actually the Shangri-Las' second UK chart hit. Remember, Walking in the Sand got to number 14 in 1964, but then Leader of the Pack got to number 11 over here, and a big number one hit in the US in 1965.
1: Is she really going out with him?
2: Well, there she is. Let's ask her.
1: Betty, is that Jimmy's ring you're wearing?
2: Mm-hmm. Gee, it must be great riding with him.
1: Is he picking you up after school today?
2: Mm-mm.
1: By the way, where'd you meet him?
3: I met him at the candy store. He turned around and smiled at me. You get the picture?
1: Yes, we see.

leader of the pack, got in the charts several times more over here, in 1972 and 1976. Both times it reached the top 10. Now here's another great track from a great 60s band. Got to number one in September of 1966, spent 1 week at the top, knocked Yellow Submarine off the top of the charts, as a matter of fact. This is the Small Faces, All or Nothing.

All or Nothing there from the Small Faces, fabulous track from 1966. Now this next track just snuck in to the top 20 in December of 69, so it just gets into our 60s special here on the Groovy Music Show. It's by a band called Marmalade, had a few hits, but this one's not like some of the other hits that they had. Just before that, there's a little story about Marmalade, or specifically their lead singer, Dean Ford. He was the lead singer for several years until the hit stopped coming. And then he went to America, but he was a little bit down on his luck, and he took a job as a chauffeur in America, in New York, for a company that chauffeured around celebrities. But they were told, all the employees were told, oh, you don't talk to the celebrities in the back of the car, you just take them to where they want to go. So one day Dean Ford was driving this celebrity around. Turns out the celebrity was Bob Dylan. And the irony of the story is that Bob Dylan never had a UK number one single, or a US number one single for that matter, in the charts. But the guy driving him, he did. Because in 1968, Marmalade's cover Obladi Oblada got to number one in the top of the charts. But Dean Ford wasn't able to talk to Bob that day, so there you go, guess he never knew. But this song, I think, is my favourite Marmalade song. Got to number three over here. And a song written by Dean Ford. This is Reflections of My Life.

Lovely track there from Marmalade. Right now, this is the Groovy Music 60s show here on Hospital Radio Glamorgan. It's a recorded show because we're recording all our shows at the moment because of the pandemic, but we hope to be back with you doing live shows really soon. We can play all your requests and things like that. But in the meantime, keep well and keep listening to Hospital Radio Glamorgan. And I hope you're enjoying this show. Right, this next track I've got for you is from one of the great American singers of the 60s. Had a big, big hit over here in 1965 with Rescue Me. This is Fontella Bass.

Yeah, Fontella Bass there. Got to number 11 over here at the start of 1966. Right, there's a little story here about Richard Harris, the actor. Had a lot of success in the early 60s with a number of films. This Sporting Life was one, and Mutiny on the Bounty with Trevor Howard and Marlon Brando. He was in that too. And he'd lately scored some success in early 67 with the musical Camelot, proving he could sing a bit. Well, anyway, he was at a party in Hollywood, and he got talking to this guy sitting in the corner, very quietly on his own. Turned out the guy was Jimmy Webb. He had a hit with a song that he'd written, Up, Up and Away. Fifth Dimension had recorded it in America and had a hit, and the Johnny Mann Singers had a hit over here in the UK as well. But he had another song, and he started talking to Richard Harris about it. Richard Harris wanted to record it. So they agreed, and, well, the song was a big, big hit. The song was MacArthur Park. And at the time, it clocked in at over 7 minutes long, the longest single ever to enter the UK charts. As a matter of fact, the Beatles heard it, and they thought it'd be kind of nice if they did a longer song. So Hey Jude clocks in at 1 second longer than MacArthur Park. But nevertheless, this is a great song.

MacArthur Park there by Richard Harris. Got to number four in 1968 and actually got in the top 40 again when it was re-released in 1972 over here. In addition to that, it was picked up by Donna Summer in 1978, got to number five in over here and number one in America. Great track, great writer as well, Jimmy Webb, responsible for a lot of other hits. He wrote several hits for Glen Campbell. He wrote Wichita Lineman, Galveston, By the Time I Get to Phoenix, and he also wrote Do What You Gotta Do for the Four Tops. Great songwriter. Now, right now on the Groovy Music 60s show, I'm going to go to one of our regular features. This is Flip the Disc, where I play the A side of a hit song, then I flip it over quickly and play the B side as well, and often the B side's just as good as the A side. This track's from the Dave Clark 5. Got to number 10 in 1964. It was the follow-up to Bits and Pieces, which got to number 2. But as I say, this one climbed to number 10. It's called Can't You See That She's Mine. Then I'm going to flip it over, and you're going to hear the B-side, and that's called Because. So at the end of Can't You See That She's Mine, we'll have a quick jingle, give me time to turn the record over, and then you hear Because, which was in itself an A-side in America and a sizable hit. Dave Clark 5, very popular in America. At one time, rivals to the Beatles.

Yeah, and that's our Flip the Disc feature for this week on the Groovy Music 60s show here on Hospital Radio Glamorgan. Hope you're enjoying the show so far. Yeah, that was the Dave Clark Five, Can't You See That She's Mine, and its B-side, plus the A-side in America, Because. Right, now you might remember a few moments ago I was telling you all about Marmalade and Reflections of My Life and Dean Ford, the lead singer, who after falling on hard times he took a job as a chauffeur in New York and drove around celebrities for this company. And one of the celebrities in the back of his car was this guy. This is from 1965, from Bob Dylan's groundbreaking album Bringing It All Back Home, Love Minus Zero, No Limit.

responsible for a lot of other people's hits. I mean, you know, he'd release songs on albums and other artists would pick them up. Now, this next song came from the Basement Tape sessions, and unusually for Bob Dylan, it was a co-write written with Rick Danko of the band, and it was taken into the charts by Julie Driscoll, Brian Auger and the Trinity. Got to number 5 in 1968. This is This Wheel's on Fire.

Yeah, a great cover version of a fabulous Bob Dylan song, This Wheel's on Fire, by Julie Driscoll, Brian Auger and the Trinity. And another version of the song was also available on Music from Big Pink by the band. Right, now in 1967, a group made their debut at the Reading Jazz and Blues Festival. That group consisted of John McVie, Jeremy Spencer, Mick Fleetwood and Peter Green. It was Fleetwood Mac. And this song is a cover of a Little Willie John song, Need Your Love So Bad.

Yeah, Fleetwood Mac there, and Need Your Love So Bad. Got to number 31 when it was released in 1968. And also came back in the charts a year later in 69 after Man of the World, and got to number 32. And a third re-entry saw it climb to number 42. It was never a great big hit, but I think it's a wonderful song. Actually, those strings, their producer, Mike Vernon, added those after the band had finished the record and didn't tell anyone. Peter Green wasn't very keen on it, but I think it enhances the record. Need Your Love So Bad was actually their second chart success. First one was Black Magic Woman, which only got to 37 itself earlier that year. And Santana picked that up and all virtually made it their own. Anyway, I hope you're paying attention because I'll be asking questions later. In the meantime, here's one of the great Stax Records soul singers, Mr. Eddie Floyd, and a song that was covered by David Bowie in '74, but this is the original, Knock on Wood.

Yeah, Eddie Floyd there, and of course, Knock on Wood. Got to number 19 in the charts, didn't get any higher than that. Spent 17 weeks on the charts, actually, in the UK, but only got to 19. And but it's become a great soul classic. Great song. Right now, got a track for you from the Box Tops, Cry Like a Baby.

at the box tops there and Cry Like a Baby. Got to number 15 in the UK charts in March of 1968. Song written by Dan Penn and Spooner Oldham, who operated out of the Memphis Sound Studios. And the song featured a 17-year-old Alex Chilton on vocals, who later went on to front sort of an underground band called Big Star. Cry Like a Baby was a great song. That was their follow-up to The Letter, which had been a massive hit in America, and number five hit over here. Right now, you're listening to Hospital Radio Glamorgan, coming to you from the University Hospital of Wales in the heart of the Heath in Cardiff, online, on mobile, and on smart speakers. Now, these are recorded shows because of the pandemic, but we're hoping to be back in the studio as soon as possible to bring you some live shows, and we'll be taking all your requests then. So we're looking forward to that. Now, we're going back to our classic album of the week here on the Groovy Music 60s show. Fabulous album from 1965, Rubber Soul, The Beatles, of course. This is I'm Looking Through You.

They're the Beatles there, and I'm Looking Through You from our classic album of the weekend. What a classic, Rubber Soul, one of the Beatles' finest records. You don't get much higher than that. Ryan, of course, the Beatles wrote several songs that other artists profited from, often taking them to number one in the charts. One such act was the great Sheffield soul shouter, Mr. Joe Cocker. It's a track from Sgt. Pepper's Lonely Hearts Club Band, which Joe took to number one for 1 week in 1968. Wet, Wet, Wet returned it to number one in 1988 with, I'm bound to say, a somewhat sanitized version. But here's Joe with one of the finest cover versions of a Beatles song.

Diego, Joe Cocker, the Grease Band, and backing vocals by Sue and Sonny, with the incomparable, with a little help from my friends. Number one in 1968. Right now I'm going to take a bit of a left turn here on the Groovy Music 60s show. Does anybody fancy a bit of brass band music? Well, there's a bit of a Beatles connection, and I'll tell you why. This was one of the first records released on the Beatles' Apple label. It was the fourth track, actually, the first one being Hey Jude, the second one being Those Were the Days by Mary Hopkin, the third one being Sour Milk Sea, written by George Harrison and sung by Jackie Lomax, and the fourth one being the Black Dyke Mills Band and the theme tune to a short-lived Stanley Holloway comedy programme called Thingamabob.

That's the Black Dyke Mills Band there, and Thingamabob, written by John Lennon and Paul McCartney. Although I think John Lennon had very little to do with it. But Paul McCartney was commissioned to write the theme tune for the Thingamabob TV series and hired the Black Dyke Mills Band to record it. And in July 1968, together with a retinue of Apple staff and his sheepdog Martha, he travelled to Saltaire near Shipley in Bradford, where the 30 musicians were gathered in the local Victoria Hall. And the Black Dyke Mills Band were the most famous brass ensemble in the world, founded in 1855 by John Foster, and it was named for the textile mill he built in the Black Dyke area of Queensbury, a village near Bradford in West Yorkshire. And that was the fourth record released on the Apple imprint, catalogue number Apple 4, if you're interested. Who's interested in that, let's be fair. But anyway, just thought it might make a nice change here on the Groovy Music 60s show. Here's a track from 1967 from the Moody Blues. This is from their second album, Days of Future Past, just in Hayward composition, Tuesday Afternoon.

Moody Blues there, and Tuesday Afternoon from Days of the Future Past. And actually, that was the first track to register in the US singles charts from Days of the Future Past. Everybody thinks it was Nights in White Satin, but actually Tuesday Afternoon came out first and got into the top 40 over there. Started to establish them. And of course, they went on to great things following Days of Future Past with In Search of the Lost Chord, On the Threshold of a Dream, and many, many other great albums. Great progressive band, Moody Blues. Right now, we're going to have a track from the Grooviest Married Couple of 1966. This is their second biggest hit, actually, after I Got You, Babe, because I'm talking about Sonny and Cher here. Oh, yes. And this got to number four in 1966. It's kind of got a Russian feel to it, you know. You might want to just get down on your haunches and kick your legs out in front of you and do some sort of a Cossack dance. If you do, we wish you all the very best here on the Groovy Music 60 show. Here's Sonny and Cher, Little Man.

A Little Man There from Sonny and Cher. Got to number four in 1966 over here. And the old clock on the wall's beating us again, I'm afraid. That's just about the end of the Groovy Music Show for this week. I'm going to finish now with a really iconic TV theme from one of the most iconic TV shows. This is Neil Hefti and his orchestra. And frankly, a song that needs no introduction. See you next time.

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1: And hello and welcome along to this special show. Happy Easter, may I just say. Welcome along, this is Radio Glamorgan. My name is Lewis Fagg. And on this special hour show, I am going to take you on a journey full of the greatest pop kings and queens in the world. And I hope you're going to be along for the ride. It's going to be good. And I think we should start with a song to properly summarise what's going to be going on in the next 60 minutes. So we'll get this on from Ava Max. You know it's coming. This is Kings and Queens.
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0: And that's right. And happy Easter. You are listening to us. It's Good Friday, and I hope you are having a good one. Whether you've been out for a little morning walk, perhaps, maybe you're not working, maybe you've been sinking your teeth into a few chocolate eggs. You shouldn't have, really. That should wait till Sunday, surely. But anyway, whatever you've been up to so far this morning, hope you're having a good one. And welcome along to my show. My name is Lewis Fagg, and we are doing a special show. And in fact, a special day celebrating all things Kings and Queens of pop music this Easter Friday. I was going to say Sunday then. No, it's definitely Friday. So we're going to be bringing you some special shows, some of them taking a laser-focused view on specific artists. Me, I'm going to be taking you on a bit of a journey through some of my favourite Kings and Queens of pop music. And I love pop music. I think pop music is something that we all can fall in love with. We can all find something to like about pop music. It used to be a bit of a dirty phrase in the mid-2000s, but I think pop music has come right back around again. It can be whatever it wants to be. It can be playful. It can push the envelope. And that is why I love it. And some of my favourite artists have dabbled in that. And some of them have literally set the benchmark for pop music in certain decades. We're going to take a little look into some of them. I'm also going to be handing out some awards. Not official, soz. But I'm going to be handing out some awards that I've made up, concocted myself, to some artists in the next kind of 45 minutes or so. That's coming up. And I cannot wait to bring these to you. So hopefully you're going to stick with me. If you want to give us a little WhatsApp message this afternoon or this morning, whichever one you want, get involved on the number 0292074389. And I have to say, this is a properly perfect show for me to present about Kings and Queens of Pop, because I, myself, am kind of Radio Glamorgan royalty. And I say that completely humbly, not. I was just recently announced the gold medalist, if you like, the winner and best newcomer at the Hospital Radio Awards in the whole of the UK. So it's not going to get any better than this, guys. Maybe. So let's get into full swing with the music for today then. And I'm going to get on one of my favourite pop queens, bar none. And quite a regular, recent pop queen, having debuted back in 2015. So we are talking a decade ago, but very much current, very much successful globally. And I am such a fan of her. Her name is Dua Lipa. You might have heard of her. Have you? I hope you have. And she is just such a purveyor of really pristine, fun pop music. Some people may shun it a little bit and say it's just a bit of fluff, really. It's not kind of breaking any ground. But you don't need that from all pop music. And I think Dua Lipa, she makes that sort of music really well. Inoffensive. Anyone can enjoy it. And she has a wonderful stage presence. She didn't always used to have one, actually. But she does now, and I'm going to be seeing her live actually later this year, which I cannot wait for. She's going to be heading to Wembley Arena for the biggest gig of her career, of her life, and I'm going to be there singing along, possibly copying the dance moves as well actually. So I'm going to get this on for you. This was Dua Lipa's breakthrough hit, still has the ability to just sound amazing, and one very much for the crowds. It's going to be sounding anthemic when I see her live, I promise you. So let's get this on. This one, it's Be The One on Radio Glamorgan.

rock, reggae, jazz, classical, country, K-pop, metal, blues, and so much more. An hour with us here at Hospital Radio Glamorgan is like spending a day browsing the racks of your favourite record shop.

Hello, sugar babes. That's a little bit different ending to that track, isn't it? Yeah, we'll go with that. Enough of that. That is When the Rain Comes from the Sugar Babes. And the recipient, I can't get over that. What up, man? And that is the recipient of my first award for today, this afternoon. And that is the fantastically effervescent, really anthemic When the Rain Comes, winning the award for Queens of Longevity and also Queens of Lineup Changes. Lest we not forget, Sugar Babes have had a potted history since they debuted back in 2000 with their first lineup, and they've seen no fewer than four lineup changes, in total six members in the group at the kind of duration. That's how many groups and members have been in the band over the years, and they have always pushed forward with new members. They've continued to make bops, some better than others, some versions better than others of the group actually, but they're still standing a quarter of a century later, strong again, the original lineup back in full force, making wonderful music, and surely one of the best sounding girl groups in British music history. The vocals are always on point, they've never sounded better, and it's just wonderful to see the girls back together making music. They started when they were kind of 14, 15 years old. I think a lot of people forget that. They were literally little babies when they first started, going through stratospheric successes, many number ones. In fact, only beaten by the Spice Girls in terms of the British female group with more number ones. How's about that for a fact? And I just love them eternally. That's Sugar Babes for you. Right. A little bit of Sugar Babes and a little bit of rap there. That was random. Anyway, you're listening to Radio Glamorgan. My name is Lewis Fagg, and you're listening to us this Good Friday as we celebrate all things kings and queens of pop, then. And if we're talking queens of pop, well, there's only one really that tops that list and is closely associated with that title. Her name is Madonna, and she has been making music for many, many years after debuting in 1982. So we're talking, you know, 40 plus years, four decades in music, and she has always been envelope pushing, a bit of a musical chameleon, switching things up every era. Definitely a queen of reinvention, whether that is kind of the disco class of Confessions on the Dance Floor, which saw her have a bit of resurgence back in 2005. Obviously the kind of controversial eras with Erotica back in the 80s. Lest we not forget her sex book, by the way. Ooh-ah. And she's making music still to this day. She's been teasing new releases on the way. A little biopic as well, I think, is coming as well. That'll be very interesting to watch. And she hasn't let ageism, which has been commonly kind of aimed at her, affect her. She's doing what she wants. She's making music. She's looking how she wants. And I have to really respect that, actually. And I'm going to get this one on. This is from probably her most decisive, or divisive, I should say, album, which came out back in 2003. The album was called American Life. Very divisive around that time. But it had some wonderful songs on it, including this bit of a gem, actually, which was released as a single. And I love it a lot. This one is called Love Profusion, from Madonna on Radio Glamorgan. Let's get into this.

Madonna, and that is Love Profusion. Honestly, her and Merway, who was the producer of that album, American Life, they really did make magic on that one. And I think that was such a good song. I love the acoustic guitar and the kind of dance beats. Very ahead of its time, actually. And that's a common theme, I think, for most of Madonna's career. And yeah, long may she continue, hey? Now, I'm aware that so far this show has been a little bit too Queen heavy, perhaps. And I'm not saying that's a bad thing. We love our females, especially me on this show. But I think we should balance it out a little bit. We just had the Queen of Pop. But if we get the male equivalent on then, it can only really be one person. And whatever you think of him, you cannot deny that he was the King of Pop. And his name, Michael Jackson, of course. And the reasons why he was named the King

0: time. But the thing with Michael Jackson's music is it kind of permeates age limits and age brackets. Everyone just knows Michael Jackson. And that's just another reason why he's the king of pop, really. And huge, huge, huge successes. I don't think anyone would disagree with the fact that MJ was the king of pop. Obviously, the late, great MJ after he passed away in 2009. But very kind of deservedly known commonly as one of the most significant figures of the 20th century. Over his four-decade career, he broke barriers, he became a global figure of love and bringing people together, really. And that's what pop music is all about, really. So I'm going to get this one on for you now. This is the fantastic Don't Stop Till You Get Enough. And listen, we're not going to stop now. I've got more music coming up after this.
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2: You know, I was wondering, you know, if she could keep on, because the force, it's got a lot of power, and it makes me feel like

Michael Jackson. I won't do that again, don't worry. That's Don't Stop Till You Get Enough on Radio Glamorgan. It's Good Friday, and I hope you're feeling good. Hopefully that got you moving. Bit of MJ and the King of Pop on our special Kings and Queens of Pop day. So the time is nearly halfway through the show already, and I've got a few more awards to give out, including this next one. And this goes, I have to say, probably to the king of controversy in pop music. And that could, realistically, it could go to quite a number of people, really, couldn't it? But I think above all else, Robbie Williams, he just knows how to play the media. He's been in the game a long time, of course, causing kind of furore the first time after he left Take That. You know, all of the fans, all of the teenage girls on the phones, literally, lest we not forget, this was in the 90s, a helpline was set up dedicated to the grieving fans. You know, this was their first taste of kind of heartbreak, really, and grief. And Robbie did that. He did that. So he left Take That. Then he went on, as we all know, to forge a really hugely successful solo career, which is kind of continued to this day, really, especially recently with Better Man, which is the film, his biopic with the CGI monkey, which I still haven't really got my head around. I haven't seen it yet, but I'm sure it's very interesting and very, very Robbie, shall we just say that. But he has been no stranger to controversy over the years, including slagging off Madonna, who we played a little earlier, the Queen of Pop. How dare he slag off the Queen of Pop, including on his track, which he composed and wrote in 2006 with the Pet Shop Boys, called She's Madonna. There you go. Which was inspired by a conversation he had with an ex-girlfriend who had been dumped by her ex-boyfriend for Madonna. Does that make sense? And while the lyrics of the song appear to be complimentary towards her, apparently he made a little age crack comment about the singer, which is not cool. You know, we just spoke about Madonna not being bothered by ageism, but Robbie, you should know better, mister. What else has he been up to with the scoundrel? He was in a relationship with Nicole Appleton, lest we forget, from All Saints, of course. They were a really, really cool Y2K couple. They weren't around for that long, were they, really? Could we see a renaissance of them? I'm going to say no, but that would be good, wouldn't it? Our Y2K fantasies. He's pooped his pants on stage as well, which he posted on Instagram as well, which is quite weird. Not the actual, you know, stuff, but the story he posted on Instagram after he got food poisoning during a performance with his former band Take That as well. Is he ever going to go back to Take That? I'm thinking probably not. He kind of got back, didn't he, in the mid-2000s for, let's be honest, a bit of cash, but he seems pretty happy on his own, causing lots of mischief. And this song as well, this was a very controversial moment, which actually seems quite tame now, but the music video for Rock DJ, remember that one, where he was firstly, of course, him in states of undress. So far, so normal, so Robbie. But then he kind of stripped off and peeled off all of his skin to reveal his organs. And this video was so controversial back at the time. Music video channels, they banned it. Oh, remember music video channels? What a time. And it was actually banned. It was banned in the Dominican Republic as well due to claims of Satanism too. He just wanted to have a little dance without his flesh on. Give him a break, guys. Anyway, let's get this on. The king of controversy in pop music. This is Rock DJ from Robbie.

Rock DJ from Robbie Williams on Radio Glamorgan. We are taking a closer look, and I'm taking you on a journey of some of my favourite pop kings and queens, bar none ever, Bosch. Hope you're enjoying these. If you want to give us a message, if you want to give us a little shout out perhaps, and to celebrate Easter with us, then get involved on the WhatsApp number 0292074 3389. If you miss any of our shows, by the way, you can go to our lovely shiny app and you can use our RG Rewind feature, so you can listen back to any of the shows on our website and on our station for up to 2 weeks from the date of transmission as well. So if you miss any of our pop kings and queens this Easter, they're all going to be waiting for you. No need to miss out. Sounds good, hey? Right, speaking of Easter, I think I should play this. This is Kylie and Chocolate. Very apt.

0: 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I guess that's what you'd be feel being an award-winning DJ.
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0: Oh dear, Kylie Minogue and a bit of chocolate there, sounding very sensual, very apt for Easter as well. You can just kind of melt into that song, can't you? One of her finest, one of her most underrated actually, I have to say. But I love that one a lot. That's coming from her album Body Language back in 2003. Another one who's still continuing to kind of defy the odds really, making music, really fine music, up into her, you know, 50s and over as well. And I love that about Kylie Minogue. She looks eternally youthful, she sounds amazing, and she's still cranking out the bangers. And I'm really honestly here for it. One of my favourite pop stars of all time. And there you go, bit of Kylie Minogue on the show for you there. Right, the phone is away, no more calls, hopefully. And I'm going to get this on for you. This is from my award winner for the best self-promoter, okay? And it goes to Rita Ora. Now, Rita Ora, she is a fantastic pop star. She's a bit bonkers. She's a bit barmy, but we love that about her. But she has kind of branched out in various ways, apart from doing music as well, since she debuted back in 2015. And these include being an actress, starring in the Pokemon movie, which was random. Maybe slightly even more odd was her starring role, well, I say starring, in 50 Shades of Grey. Yeah, that did happen, it really did. She's also been a TV judge on The Masked Singer. She's got clothing lines out with a certain, I was going to say supermarket then, not a supermarket, a certain high fashion or fast fashion brand, and it rhymes with Lymark. What else has she done? She's done makeup. She's done all sorts. And I have to say, I love her for it. Just turning her hand to anything that basically will pay her money, basically. But lest we not forget, she does make really great music. And this is one of my favourites of hers. This was a number one hit back in 2014. And this one is called I Will Never Let You Down, playing this for you on Radio Glamorgan. Let's get into this.

0: Cheryl and Promise This, the nation's sweetheart. Do you remember back in like 2010? Everyone was obsessed with her. She obviously kickstarted her career solo-wise after Girls Aloud disbanded. And she broke right straight through with Fight For This Love and continues to have a big string of hits in the late tens, in the late noughties and early tens, I should say, rather. And that was Promise This, the lead single from her second album, Messy Little Raindrops. And of course, that was the era where she dyed her hair red. And everybody, maybe even including me, it wasn't really, but I would have so rocked that. Everyone popped down to their local supermarket beauty counter to get a box red dyes because they wanted to be like Cheryl. And she really was the nation's sweetheart. In fact, with her five singles, she has released more than that, but she has lodged five of them at the top spot of the UK singles chart, which at the time made Cheryl the first British female solo artist to have five number one singles in the UK. An absolute record breaker. And well deserved, honestly. She's a perfect pop star. And I'm going to say, I miss her. I wish she would come back to make music. But hey, listen, stranger things have happened. A Cheryl Renaissance could happen, couldn't it? And of course, they got back together last year for a wonderful arena tour, which is actually going to be released on DVD pretty soon. So if you weren't there in the audience, I obviously was. But if you weren't, you can see it in all of its Technicolor brilliance and glory out on DVD very soon. How 2000s is that, by the way, releasing your tour on DVD? I love that. I love it. Right, I've got a couple more tracks to squeeze in then on this special hour, taking in some kings and queens of pop. And up next, we're going to return to a little king and a bit of a senor, I suppose you could say. And I'm going to crown him the kind of king of mid-tempo ballads, Enrique Iglesias, of course. And we know that he is in his feels when he's released songs, a bit like Love to See You Cry, Escape, Do You Know? Which actually isn't a ballad. That's the one with the kind of ping pong ball sample, which was mad. And this, which I think is probably one of his most well-known. Guys, I Can Be Your Hero.
1: Let me be your hero.
0: Okay.
1: Would you dance

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1: Well, I wouldn't describe myself as a hero, but all right, there we are. That's about it for the show for this hour. Thank you very much for listening. If you've been with me, taking in some wonderful kings and queens of pop music. Hope you've enjoyed this. Keep it locked to Radio Glamorgan for the rest of your Good Friday. For plenty more where this came from, with some of my wonderful fellow presenters, taking in some brilliant artists. I'll see you Wednesday from 1 o'clock.

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Thanks for joining me with the party. B-A-R-T-Y, because we like to. It is a bank holiday Monday. How you doing? Welcome to the show. So over the next hour, I'm going to be playing some great party tunes for you to have a good old dance to. Was a number three hit and a big hit around the world for Nina Cherry, Buffalo Stance. That's the only way to start the show, eh? Love it. If you love your 80s, all you need to do is tune in to Total 80s every Wednesday night. Myself, Jonesy, Westy and the team. Buffalo Stance was out in 1988. I love this song, though. Hope you do as well. Fat Back Band. I Found Loving on Total 80s. It is the 80s party.

This song got released twice in the UK. In 1984, got to number 49, and then in 1986, got to number 55 again. What a song. Hope you're enjoying the songs today on this very special Total 80s. It's the 80s party I found love in by the Fatback Band. Taken from the album With Love. From 1989, well, the end of the decade, this song was hitting the clubs. It's Pacific, 808 State. Great song. It is a party, the Total 80s party.

peaking at number 2 in the UK, July of 1988. Did you know that this was first released as a B-side of the Tram single in 1987? Peaked at number 19 on the US Billboard Hot 100. And in early 88, it peaked at number 41 over here in the UK. Taken from the album Hot, Cool and Vicious. It is Tuzzle 80s, The Party. How you doing? Myself, Jonesy, got some great party dance tunes for you. Some songs you might have heard just like this one, and then, like Tuzzle 80s on a Wednesday night, I like to play you the songs you don't often hear on the radio. Or you may have just forgotten about, or you've never heard it. This is Grace Enrico and Rough Life in the City. It is Tuzzle 80s, The Party. Myself, Jonesy. Hope you're enjoying your bank holiday Monday with the fantastic dance along fun. Not, don't wear fun though. It gets a bit tight. And it goes places where it shouldn't do, really. How you doing? It's Jonesy. Tuzzle 80s, The Party on Radio Glamorgan. 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

From the beginning of the decade from 1980, Fantastic Voyage by Lakeside, a band from Dayton, Ohio. Peaked at number 55 in the USA, never got released over here in the UK. But Coolio, you know, do you remember Coolio? 1994, the hip-hop star sampled the Lakeside song for his own hit of the same title. It is Jonesy here, how you doing? A Total 80s The Party. Let's go to 1982 now for the Daz Band. The song won the 1982 Grammy Award for Best R&B Performance

by a duo or a group with vocals. This is a Letting a Rip. This is a Das Band. Never got released over here in the UK. In the USA, it got to number 5. Canada 42, and in Australia, number 97 is the Das Band. Total 80s, a party. On Radio Glamorgan, you have

I hope I'm giving you some education in some great dance tunes from the 1980s. Songs you haven't really heard of before. Like this one by the Daz Band, Let It Rip. Got to number 5 in the USA. A lot of great Motown on the show. If you love the 80s, why don't you just check out my show every Wednesday night from 8 o'clock? It's called Total 80s, and we are normally here for 2 hours of the hottest mix of the 80s. But don't worry, if you miss the show, head over to the Radio Glamorgan app, download it, look for RG Rewind, then Total 80s, and then you can listen to that show for 2 whole weeks. Plus this show as well, if you enjoyed this one. All right then, let's continue with another bopper. This is Sister Sledge, Thinking of You, playing right now on Total 80s, The Party. 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

taken from their third album, We Are Family, from 79. Sister Sledge released that one 1984. I just love that, Thinking of You on Radio Glamorgan. All right then, this song was originally recorded and written by Chaz Janko and Kenny Young in 1980. Got to number 18 in Belgium. And then Mr. Quincy Jones got his hands on it. I ain't no Corrida, it's Quincy.

In the charts in 1981 for Quincy Jones and the Dude. That's the name of the album. In 1982, he received a Grammy Award for Best Instrumental Arrangement Accompanying Vocalist. Got to number 14 on the UK charts, number 28 in the US of A. It is Total 80s The Party, and we're going to continue with yet another big tune on Radio Glamorgan's Total 80s The Party. Myself, Jonesy, here's Ready for the World. This is O'Sheila.

0: released in 1985 by Ready for the World, Oh Sheila. The song is commonly misattributed to Prince due to similarities in the vocal talents, but definitely isn't Prince. Oh Sheila, Ready for the World. In 1999, Dutch dance duo Angel City covered the song, featuring vocals by British singer Lara McCallum, and the song was first released in 1999 and again in 2003 on the album from 2005, Love Me Right.
1: Here we go.
0: And that song got to number 11 in the UK charts, and that is a big tune. Total 80s The Party. How you doing? Hope you've enjoyed the show so far on this Bank Holiday Monday. You love the 70s, you love the 80s. Stay tuned, because Byron is coming up soon with a great selection of 90s pop dance tunes for you. I got a few more for you just for the end of the hour.

It's up to the UK singles chart for 6 weeks and became the UK's best-selling single of 1989. The first version used an unlicensed vocal sample from the 1980 single Love Sensation by Loretta Holloway. So the ladies a party. Hope you've enjoyed some of those tunes tonight, today or tomorrow. It depends when you listen to us, really. Because as I said, as soon as this show finishes, you can listen to it again. Just look for RG Rewind under specials and you might find this show there. Alongside Total 80s, my other show, which is on every Wednesday night. Okay, we got this one, DeBarge, Rhythm of the Night, and maybe one or two more just before the end of the show. And up next on Radio Glamorgan is Byron with more 90s hits.

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Thank you very much for tuning in to Total 80s The Party. Hope you enjoy some of the party tunes that I played for you. Some great disco tunes as well. Quite a few there, hopefully, you've never listened to before or heard of. So listen back, will you? RG Rewind. Just look for Total 80s The Party under specials. It should be one by there. And you can listen to this show one more time. Up next is Byron with more great disco hits from the 1990s. Joe's here. See you on Wednesday night for more Total 80s. Bye-bye for now. Let's finish with this one from Expose. What do you know? What you don't know. Goodbye.

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4: Hello, you're listening to Radio Glamorgan. I'm Susie and I'm back on my own again for another special for you. Today I thought I'd share with you some of my favourite songs that I've been listening to over the summer. Songs that really picked me up and put me in a summery mood. At the last few shows I've done for you, I've shared with you my love of indie music as well as garage. So I thought this time we'll get out of the clubs and get dancing in the streets. These songs always make me think about carnivals, festivals and street parties. We've got all different songs for you today. We've got some pop, we've got some reggae, we've got some dancehall, but the one thing they all have in common is they're all songs for good times, and that's what I'm going to kick the show off with tonight. This is Jamie XX with a fantastic song, Good Times. Hope you enjoy. Good.

was Good Times There by Jamie XX. And yes, you may have guessed it, Jamie is in the band The XX, and that's his little side project. What I like is the fact that he's taken that and made it his name. Why not just own it rather than be known as, oh yeah, that guy Jamie from The XX? Next up for you, I'm going to have probably the song of the summer from 2019. It's by the fabulous AJ Tracy, and it is, of course, Ladbroke Grove. This song also features the vocals of Georgia, who, if you haven't heard of her before, I definitely check her out. She has a fantastic song called Blue Lights, and her voice is just absolutely beautiful. But AJ Tracy first released this song in February 2019, and it went in at number 48 in the charts, and it kept rising and rising all the way until October, where it hit number 3. And it's from his debut album, AJ Tracy, and he's just been a fantastic artist. I've listened to him a lot over the last year, and he just puts out banger after banger. So I hope you enjoy this one. This is AJ Tracy with Ladbroke Grove.

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2: Next up for you, we're going to chill things out a little bit more. I'm going to play one of my favourite songs that I've heard this year. It's by an artist called Coffee. She is a Jamaican reggae singer, songwriter and rapper. And she's actually the youngest person to ever win a Grammy Award for Best Reggae Album, when she won in 2019 with her EP Rapture. She sings in a mixture of Jamaican patois, which is really, really cool. So I hope you enjoyed that. This is her song.

0: How are you doing? This is an uncertain time for us all, but have you stopped to ask yourself, how are you doing? Are you managing to stay connected with loved ones? What about staying physically well? Whatever that looks like for you. How are you feeling? We're here for you. 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

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I'm Susie, and that was Dawn Penn there with the classic You Don't Love Me, No, No, No. And when I was researching this show, I found out that song was originally recorded by Dawn Penn in 1967, but she didn't actually release it until 1994. It's a song that is hugely well known across the world and has been covered by the likes of Mr. Scruff, Beyonce, Lily Allen, Eve, and Damian Marley as well have collaborated on that one too. Next up for you, I've got a French-Spanish singer for you. He goes by the name of Manu Chao, and this is a song that always gets in my head. It's Bongo Bong, or you may know it as King of the Bongo. So here we go. This is Manu Chao with Bongo Bong.

Now that was Manu Chao with Bongo Bong, and we're going to take things up a gear with the next two songs. They're both remixes by ShyFX, and ShyFX is a DJ who does some fantastic collaborations with some amazing artists. He's worked with Dizzy Rascal, he's worked with Miss Dynamite, he's worked with Naughty Boy, Wiley, Emily Sandé, all sorts of different people. And whenever I go to a festival and I see ShyFX on the lineup, I'm always like, I've got to see that set. And I've seen them a few times at Glastonbury and at Love So Today in Bristol, where they performed on Arcadia, which is this huge metallic spider where the DJ stand right at the top and flames fly out as they're performing. So it's quite an epic thing to witness. I'm going to kick things off with a song that I've actually played on Radio Glamorgan before, and it was one of my choices for Music Was My First Love, which I recorded back at Christmas. It's ShyFX with Protégé, and it's their remix of Who Knows. And then from that, we're going to go into a bit of ShyFX DJ Fresh with Gold Dust. So get your trainers on, get your hands in the air, and have a good old dance to these two.

You are listening to Radio Glamorgan. I hope you're not feeling too tired from dancing around to those two. That was Who Knows, Protégé, ShyFX Remix, and then Gold Dust, again ShyFX Remix of DJ Fresh. We're going to take things back to the old school now for the next one. You can have maybe a bit more of a sit down. I'm going to play a little bit of Eddie Grant for you and Electric Avenue. And one thing I learned in the last few weeks is Electric Avenue isn't the name of a nightclub or a bar. It is in fact a street in Brixton, and that's where the song got its name from. So I hope you enjoy this one. We're going to have a little bit of Eddie Grant for you, and then after that we're going to keep things on the chilled out vibes. I'm going to play a little bit of Bob Marley. Enjoy.

0: That was Bob Marley with Is This Love. I don't know about you, but I don't think anything else really makes me feel like sunshine, like a little bit of reggae. One of the things that I normally do in the summer is go to St Paul's Carnival in Bristol. I used to live right in St Paul's, and it was an absolutely fantastic community, really warm and welcoming, and there was always fantastic events happening at this place called the Malcolm X Centre, and they turned the car park into this huge party. And the best thing about St Paul's Carnival would be this amazing procession that used to happen through the streets. They'd shut them off to cars, and these people come and dance in these amazing costumes, when everyone's gardens would be turned into these huge parties, and speakers would go up in the streets, and everyone's gardens would be opened, and you could just spend the whole day running around dancing to fantastic music, meeting people, and just really celebrating Afro-Caribbean culture. They couldn't do the carnival this year, but they did do it online, and I tuned in and I had a little dance in my garden, and it was really fantastic. So if you're around next July, keep an eye out for St Paul's Carnival. It's definitely worth a visit. Now for the next song, we're going to stick with Jamaican artists. We're going to go with someone a little bit more current. Now, I don't really know if there's any way to say his name other than this, which is, of course, Sean Paul. So this is Sean Paul with Sasha, and I'm Still In Love With You, Boy.
1: Come the thing them call a broken heart, this blessed love will never part. You don't know it from the start, me tell them, say I'm dirty, yeah. Sean Paul and Sasha.

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1: It was a fantastic Sean Paul there, and we're going to stick with the pop, dancehall, reggae fusion for you now. I'm going to play for you Ponder Replay by Rihanna. And I can't believe it, this song was actually released 16 years ago, back in 2004, when Rihanna was only 17 years old. And she actually got her big break when she auditioned for Jay-Z, and he thought at first the song was too big for her, and then he decided to give her a shot. And Ponder Replay, if you're wondering, it means, hey DJ, keep playing my song, play it on repeat. I won't play it for you on repeat today, I'll just play it the once, but it's a fantastic song, and I hope it gets you dancing. This is Ponder Replay by Rihanna.

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I'm Susie, and I hope you enjoyed some of my favourite songs that I've been listening to this summer. I only got a few songs left for you next, and next up we have for you a singer who goes by the name of Natty. This is his single July, which came out back in 2008, and it has the line July was a lovely year, which I always think is one of those feelings sometimes when you look back on a summer you think, oh yeah, that year, and actually you're often just talking about the month. So I hope this one gives you some nice summery memories. This is July by Natty.

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was Muramasa with What If I Go. And Muramasa is the stage name of Alex Crossan, who is a producer from Guernsey. And that track also features the vocals of Bonsai, who comes from Dublin. I first heard Muramasa a few years ago at a festival called Love Saves the Day. And I remember them playing that song, and for the rest of the night it was in my head. And every time I feel like I need a little pick-me-up, I pop it on and I have a little dance around that. And it always puts me in a really good mood. Now, the final song I'm going to play for you tonight is by Dario G, and it's the fantastic track Sun Chime. And what I'd like to do while you're listening to this song is shut your eyes and put your hands in the air, and I can guarantee you'll automatically be transported to a beach party, a rave, or a carnival. It's got that fantastic summery vibes, even if sometimes here in Cardiff it's not always that summery. But thank you so much for listening. I've really enjoyed doing this little special for you. I hope you've enjoyed listening to it as well, and I can't wait to be back on air again soon with the Midweek Mix. So here we go. This is Dario G and Sunshine.

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7: The man who was charged after an alleged bomb hoax at a Peter Kay show has been ordered to leave the courtroom. It's been reported that 19-year-old Omar Majed of Graham Road, Salt Lake in Birmingham was repeatedly asked to sit down in court and had to be escorted out after shouting over his bail conditions. The case will now be heard in the Crown Court at the start of June. Three people have died after a suspected disease outbreak on a cruise ship. John Collins has more.
8: A British tourist is in hospital in South Africa and there has been one confirmed case of hantavirus. The outbreak was confirmed by Dutch cruise ship MV Hondius, which was sailing from Argentina to Cape Verde. Now, hantavirus infections, which are usually spread by infected rodents, can affect the lungs and breathing and could be fatal.
7: And there is soon to be a new member of the royal family. It's today been announced that Princess Eugenie is pregnant with her third child. She confirmed it with a post on social media. That's the latest. Here from Radio News Hub, I'm Matthew Dudley.
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1: Oh, what a sublime ending to that song. It is scandalous to not play the ending right there. It always makes me laugh. Yes, George Michael, what a man, what a man, what a mighty, mighty man George Michael was and still is. George won 2 Grammy Awards in his career, 1 for his duet with the Queen of Soul for I Knew You Were Waiting, and for his first solo album, Faith. Here's Monkey from the album.

The monkey there. So George Michael was known for his philanthropy, and after his premature death on Christmas Day 2016, stories emerged about his acts of kindness. From the album Older, here is the song George secretly donated all royalties to the charity Childline, and which peaked at number one in 8 countries. So a lot of royalties have been donated, that's for sure. This is Jesus to a Child.

Stunning, and the album version is at least 2 minutes longer. You are listening to Hospital Radio Glamorgan with me, Jill. This is a George Michael special. So this song I'm about to play, well, I'm not really going to play this next song, okay? If that makes sense. I'm just going to play a little bit of it for you.

Shoot the Dog. It is a brilliant song and a brilliant video goes with it. George Michael does not disappoint with his videos. You really need to check it out. It's a cartoon video. Of course, you can hear a sample there of the Human League's Love Action, which is credited to them, of course, on George's album Amazing. I can't play you that song. I cannot find a clean version, a decent radio edit anywhere. The song did chart in 2002, so there's no way they played that version with expletives and everything else in it, but it is a superb song, a superb video, so try and listen to both. But I just thought I'd just give you a bit of a tease on that one. Maybe one day I will find a clean version. But from the same album, Patience. I think I may have just said Amazing earlier, but it's Patience, the album. This is Amazing, with the beautiful piano start to it as well, the full version, gorgeous.

produces, sings, plays the instruments, does the backing vocals, everything. And that song you can really hear, that's the full album version of Amazing from the album Patience. I always get those kind of transposed. So, after George Michael was outed in 1998, he came up with the song Outside and an hilarious, sarcastic video to go with it.

Yes, from the album Listen Without Prejudice, Volume 1. There is no Volume 2. Lots of rumours abounded, and there were plans, I believe, at one time, but it never happened. Yes, that was Cowboys and Angels. A beauty, beauty of a song. You are listening to Hospital Radio Glamorgan, your healthy choice. George Michael, 7 solo number one singles under his belt. This was George's final one in 1996, as things stand. But you never know these days with the very buoyant music charts. This is from the album Older.

to get down. The song, of course, acknowledges the use of Patrice Rushen's "Forget-Me-Nots" towards the end there. So, yes, always careful, George, with the credits for other writers and so on. Round here on the album can be found on the album Patience, and Patience, incidentally, is an acknowledgement of the fans' long wait for that album. There was something like a 5-year hiatus because of contractual issues between George and his label. So the track Round Here, it's an autobiographical snapshot of George's early years, and the song references his parents and David and Andy, his childhood friends, one to later become his manager and co-writer on occasions, and the other his co-conspirator in the duo Wham. This is a lovely, lovely story in a song.

I'm privileged to have seen the late, great George Michael live twice. Yes, one in Birmingham and once in Cardiff. George Michael, singer-songwriter extraordinaire, was inducted into the Rock and Roll Hall of Fame in 2023 and into the Hospital Radio Glamorgan Songwriters Hall of Fame earlier this year. He sang many duets throughout his career, amongst others Mary J. Blige, Aretha Franklin, Whitney Houston. Yes, he sang with them all. And This Is Not Real Love, co-written and sung with Mucha Buena, is one of my favourite duets of George Michael's.

This George Michael special is quickly coming to a close, Tempest Fugit. It would be very rude of me to not play George Michael's second solo number one, which is Positively Sublime. This is A Different Corner, here on Hospital Radio Glamorgan, your healthy choice.

sublime. So, this is it. We will end the show, this hour-long special, with Waiting for the Day. Waiting for That Day, even. Which is written, sung and produced by George. And uses a sample from You Can't Always Get What You Want. Towards the end of the song, he rightly credits Keith Richards and Mick Jagger. Quite rightly, of course he would. Why wouldn't he? Yes, I hope you've enjoyed this hour-long special. It's been a pleasure to present it. It just doesn't even scratch the surface. Doesn't even scratch the surface. Yes, you have been listening to Hospital Radio Glamorgan with me, Jill. We are your healthy choice. This has been a Maltese Islands production for Hospital Radio Glamorgan. It's ciao ciao from me, Saha. See you next time.

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3: Three people, including a child who suffered minor injuries in an explosion at a house in Bristol, are no longer being treated in hospital. A major incident was declared by Avon and Somerset Police after two people died at an address on Sterne Court Road yesterday. Sir Keir Starmer says the benefit of joining the £78 billion loan for Ukraine outweighs the cost.
4: That is very good for Ukraine because it will give Ukraine capability that it desperately needs in year five of this conflict. And it's very good for the UK because it'll be capability that leads to jobs in the United Kingdom and is very good for UK-EU relations.
3: The bid to participate in the loan scheme is part of the Prime Minister's reset with Brussels. There is soon to be a new member of the royal family. It's today been announced that Princess Eugenie is pregnant with her third child. She confirmed it with a post on social media. And Manchester United star Mateus Cunha believes Michael Carrick deserves to be head coach at Old Trafford after a thrilling 3-2 win over Liverpool. From Radio News Hub, I'm Johnny Holmes.
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6: This week is Dying Matters Week, and the Society of Allied and Independent Funeral Directors is urging Brits to discuss their arrangements with loved ones. Ross Hickton explains.
7: Despite the growing popularity of online direct cremations, this is where the person who's died is cremated without anybody attending. Research suggests that such decisions can carry unintended emotional consequences, with one in five who've arranged one saying they regret it. Let's remember, funerals are for the living, not just the dead. So let's use this week to talk about your funeral wishes.
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It's a bank holiday. It's Jonesy. It's time to have a good sing-along to some 90s belters. Stay tuned for another hour of great music for you to sing along to and have a good old dance. You can get us off Stardust. Music sounds better with you. I'm Jonesy, and you're listening to Radio.

0: 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Everybody, yeah. Rock your body. Another sing-along anthem for you to sing along to, everybody. Backstreet's back. It is the Backstreet Boys. 1 hour of great 90s music for you, back-to-back, non-stop. Backstreet's back, all right. Pick up those hairbrushes, pick up whatever you want. Just sing along and sing out proud. And have a little dance as well, you might as well.
1: Oh my God, we're back again.
0: We certainly are.

a big tune for the Backstreet Boys back in 1997. Got to number 3 over here in the UK. In the US of A, got to number 4. They kickstarted their career in 1995, got 69 in the US with We've Got It Going On. But over here in the UK, got to number 3. The biggest hit in 1996, Quit Playing Games With My Heart, went to number 2. And it wasn't until 1999 until they got their number 1 hit single, I Want It That Way. All right then, let's continue with another great 90s sing-along anthem for you. Lots of belters, lots of sing-out-loud songs for you. Right now on Radio Glamorgan, this is M People. Move it on up. Sing-along 90s belters on Radio Glamorgan.

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1: Not all sing-along anthems are big, heavy tunes. This is a lovely tune by the Lighthouse Family. This is called High. Their biggest single of all time. Got to number four back in 1998.

put your hand up if you were singing along to that song. How many people, raise your hand again if you actually forgot about that tune. And raise your hand even higher if you're going to play it again and sing it out loud and proud. Lighthouse Family, Hi, taken from their greatest hits album, of course. And of course the album Postcards from Heaven from 1997. But that song was actually released in 1998. I joined Radio Glamorgan in 1997. So this was close to the start of my radio career in hospital radio. But let's go back 2 years previous to 1996, when music wasn't even introduced to myself by that time. But this was a big tune for Jamiroquai. This is Cosmic Girls. Jones are here. How are you doing, Serena Grimaldi?

1996 was the year Jamiroquai, Cosmic Girl. It's achieved great chart success over here, peaking at number 6 in the UK chart, at number 3 in Italy, number 4 in Iceland, and number 10 in Finland. Great tune. When I was asked to do this show, I said yes, only if I can get a Welsh song on. You can't get Welsher than the Stereophonics, can you? A Thousand Trees. Sing along, boys and girls. I'm Radio Glamorgan.

a great sing-along tune to a fantastic Welsh band. A Thousand Trees, the Stereophonics. Third single taken from the debut album, Word Gets Around. Released in August of 1997, it reached number 22 and is still singing in every Welsh bedroom radio. Welcome to the show. Jonesy here. 1 hour of great music on this bank holiday Monday. An hour of 90s sing-along belters just for you on Radio Glamorgan. Here's the Spin Doctors and Two Princes. What a tune this is.

Written by Jim Steinman and recorded by Meatloaf and Lorraine Crosby. What a great song for everybody to sing along to. I do anything for love, but I won't do that. Meatloaf, right here on Radio Glamorgan. So in the 90s, there was one girl band that ruled the waves, ruled the world, and girl power was born. 9 number one hit singles, and this was one of them. I'm sure you're going to have a good old sing-song to the Spice Girls. Who do you think you are? Who were you? Who was your favourite? This is Radio Glamorgan playing the hits from the 90s.

0: I'm dancing, I'm singing here in the studio. Who do you think you are? February 1997, everybody should remember it. The group opened the Brit Awards with Who Do You Think You Are? And the Union Jack Jess that Jerry Halliwell wore during the performance made the front page of various newspapers and is now remembered as one of the most iconic symbols of Ghoul Britannia. Taken from their debut album Spice, the new disco star beat that resembles the music of the late 1970s. Great song. I'm sure everybody was singing along to that. If you were dancing around in the clubs of the 1990s, I'm sure you would have been dancing to this.
1: You sure do. Come on, baby.
0: They knew the 90s sing-along belters right here on Radio Glamorgan. Bank Holiday Monday, how you doing? Jones are here. Only about 20 minutes left to the end of the show. It's been a great show, I've loved it. Lots of tunes, back to back, just for you to sing along to. Enjoy. Here's Strike, you sure do.

It's like being back in my teenage years and starting back here at Radio Glamorgan back in the 1990s. 1 hour of great music for you, sing-along belters from the 1990s. Hope you're enjoying it right here on Radio Glamorgan. 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

0: 1993. That's when this song was released, and I absolutely adore it. One of my favourite songs, Robin S, Show Me Love, playing right now on Radio Glamorgan.
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0: Loads of more great tunes for you on the way, including Sybil. 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And Corner Shop. Still to come on Radio Glamorgan. And you never know, we might even get Hathaway on. But in the meantime, here's a classic from Let Loose. This is Crazy For You, playing right now on Radio Glamorgan.

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That's the kind of music you can hear on Radio Glamorgan. 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And if you've yet to get the app, go on, get the app. Absolutely free. Take us anywhere in the world. Literally. When I'm good and ready, Sybil. Got to number 5 over here in the UK in 1993. Okay, the next song was a big hit in 1997. It first got released, got to number 60, but then it got re-released, a remix by Norman Cook, aka Fatboy Slim, and it got to number 1 over here in the UK. Taken from their 3rd album, When I Was Born, in the 7th time, this is Corner Shop with our massive hit from 1997. Another sing-along belter for you. This is Brimful of Asher. Sing along, you know it.

we have played some awesome tunes on this show. 90s sing-along belters, everybody. Hope you sing along. I hope you had a good dance as well. 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
2: The Met Police say a 46-year-old man and a 38-year-old woman have been arrested on suspicion of arson with intent to endanger life over a fire at a memorial wall in Golders Green on April the 27th. The arrests are part of an ongoing counter-terrorism policing investigation following a reported arson attack on a memorial wall in Limes Avenue. Keir Starmer says Europe must move at pace to bolster its own defence. It's as the PM talked up the benefits of joining the EU's £78 billion loan for Ukraine.
3: So it's vital that we work with international leaders on both fronts. So today I'll be discussing Ukraine and what more we can do to support Ukraine.
2: Three people who suffered minor injuries in an explosion at a house in Bristol are no longer being treated in hospital. A major incident was declared by Avon and Somerset Police after two people died at an address on Stern Court Road on Sunday. And Toto Wolff has warned Kimi Antonelli not to be carried away by the fervour of the Italian public as he compared his young driver to tennis superstar Jannik Sinner. From Radio News Hub, I'm Johnny Holmes.
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Miley Cyrus and Wrecking Ball launching us into another Joining the Dots here on Hospital Radio Glamorgan. I'm Julie Kissick. I hope you've enjoyed our programming so far, and because it's a bank holiday, we're going to do something a bit different on the show today. We've had special programmes to mark the first of the May bank holidays here on Hospital Radio Glamorgan, and you've heard from some of my fellow volunteers. Jill brought you a George Michael special, and Nigel had you swinging to the sound of the 60s, and Lewis had a right royal hour with the Kings and the Queens of Pop. And so, in keeping with the themes of doing things different, I've got a bit of a challenge for you. So I'd like to know if you're any good at solving problems. Are you someone who thrives on them or who actively avoids them? Are you a person who likes to have all of the information at your fingertips before you can make decisions? Or is ignorance more akin to bliss for you? Well, this programme, as you know, is called Joining the Dots, and I'd like to think that we may have helped some of you to do just that, to make sense of or to think more clearly about a problem or a situation, or to learn something that you didn't know before, or even to feel less alone with a problem that you might find yourself pondering over. Are you intrigued? I hope so, because I'm hyping this up a bit. I do hope that means you'll be keen to play along and to find out more. And you can do that after Roxy Music and the aptly named More Than This. I promise it will be more than me rambling.

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1: Okay, so if you played Joining the Dots, or Connect the Dots, it used to be called, I think, those games as a child, you'll no doubt remember that each dot had a number associated with it, and you needed to connect them in sequence to make a picture or to reveal a word. I used to love that game, and I'd spend hours doing the joining and sometimes colouring in the picture when I'd connected all the dots. Well, over the next hour, we're going to play a bank holiday game. I'm going to give you clues which will help you to form a six-letter word, and that's relevant to something that's happening next month. Then you'll need to rearrange the letters from the words you guess to form the word I'm looking for. Now, is that clear? I had to run this past my dad this morning, who very kindly agreed to listen to all the clues and to my explanation in order to sign it off for me before I launched it here on Hospital Radio Glamorgan. Well, while you get your thinking caps on and maybe get a pen and paper if you're old school, or find a note in your mobile phone or on your tablet so that you can write down the letters that you're going to be collecting over the next just under an hour. And while you're doing that, here's S Club 7. They're going to be reaching for the stars.

I do appreciate that I've given this such a big build-up, and I do hope it won't be a disappointment to you. No prizes, but do let me know via email or our social media channels if you played along. You can email me at joininthedots@radioglamorgan.com. But there's only one way to play, and that's by answering the questions. So here we go. Here's question one. This letter represents both names of one of Wrexham Football Club's Hollywood celebrity investors. This letter represents both names of one of Wrexham Football Club's Hollywood celebrity investors. And sadly, Wrexham didn't make it to the playoffs. In the Championship, they were pipped to the post at the last minute by Hull, but they finished in a very respectable seventh place, which means we'll have three Welsh clubs in the second best league in the country. Thanks, of course, to Cardiff City's promotion from League One. Swansea City remain in the Championship, as do Wrexham. And if football is your thing, then do join me here on Hospital Radio Glamorgan on a Friday at 6 o'clock for All About Sport. It's an hour of sports news and great music. Talking of which, here's Republica and a song they released back in 1996, Ready to Go.

0: Republica and Ready to Go There. And another clue for you for the first letter that you're looking for. It features once in their name and once again in the song title that you've just heard. I've deliberately made that very easy to get you off to a really strong start. And I'm going to give you question number two. So, the second question is, what do we call the profession of a scientist who studies atmosphere and oceans in order to be able to forecast the weather? What do we call the profession of a scientist who studies atmosphere and oceans in order to be able to forecast the weather? And if you need another clue, BBC Wales's Derek Brockway is one.
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0: So we're into May, and that means awareness months for some of the charities and the causes that you're probably going to be interested in, and some that maybe you don't know very much about at all. And we do our best on this programme to offer insight into a lot of them. And one of them that's relevant to May is celiac disease. Now, it's Celiac Awareness Month, and for those of you who, like me, don't know much about celiac disease, it's a good time to find out more because there's going to be plenty of publicity for it across the month of May. Now, celiac disease is a condition where your immune system attacks your own tissues when you eat gluten. This damages the gut, which is also known as the small intestine, so your body can't properly take in nutrients. Celiac disease can cause a range of symptoms, including abdominal pain, bloating, and diarrhea or constipation. Celiac disease is caused by an adverse reaction to gluten, which is a dietary protein, and that's found in three types of cereal: wheat, barley and rye. And it's a product that we find in pasta, cakes, breakfast cereals, most types of bread, certain types of sauces, and some ready meals. Now, what I didn't know is that the condition is usually managed by eliminating gluten from the diet. Celiac disease is a condition that affects at least one in every 100 meals. Now, what I didn't know is that the condition is usually managed by eliminating gluten from the diet. Celiac disease is a condition that affects at least one in every 100 people in the UK, which is an awful

diagnosed, and they might be labelled as other digestive conditions, such as irritable bowel syndrome. Now, Celiac UK, the charity, is using this Awareness Month to encourage people to take a short 3-minute online self-assessment. And they're asking you to do that if you think you might have any of the symptoms. 64% of people living with the disease are undiagnosed. And without a diagnosis and a change in eating habits, serious complications could occur. So do head to celiac.org.uk and take the test and get the help you need if anything is flagged up. It's really interesting, actually, because we've had a press release about it here at Hospital Radio Glamorgan. And I looked on the website and I looked at some of the symptoms and I thought, oh, I can manage 3 minutes. I'm going to do that little test. And I did it, and it advised me to see my GP, which was a bit of a surprise. But I'll do that, and I'll keep you posted.

0: Never Just a Girl, but that is the name of the song from No Doubt. You're listening to Joining the Dots. I'm Julie Kissick. Thanks for your company here on Hospital Radio Glamorgan. We are your healthy choice. 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
1: That was Paolo Nutini and New Shoes here on Joining the Dots on Hospital Radio Glamorgan. I'm Julie Kissick, and it's great to be sharing the last of the bank holiday with you. It's all about fun and frivolity on the show today, because I'm encouraging you to join the dots, but in a very different way, because I'm encouraging you to play my quiz. And I haven't had to do one of these since I worked with Owen Money and the late great Alan Thompson on BBC Radio Wales many moons ago. Now, the premise is really simple. I'm giving you clues which will help you to form a six-letter word. And it's relevant to something that's happening next month. Then you'll need to rearrange the letters from the words you guess to form the word that I'm looking for. We've had two clues so far, which means you need another four before 6 o'clock. So here's clue number three. This letter is one of the seven vowels of the Welsh language, and it's also the last letter of the Welsh word for Wales. This letter is one of the seven vowels of the Welsh language, and it's also the last letter of the Welsh word for Wales.
2: 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Hey, we did warn you.
1: And before we get some more music, I'm going to give you clue number four, because we're fast running out of time. And I want to give you a recap just before we conclude the programme. So clue number four is a really easy one and a short one. You'd dial 999 if you had one of these. Clue number four, you'd dial 999 if you had one of these. We're looking for the first letter of that word to add to the other three letters you already have.

0: are the brilliant Adele and Someone Like You here on Joining the Dots. And we're joining the letters rather than the dots today. And I do hope you've got all four of them from the clues I've given you so far. Clues 5 and 6 coming up now. Clue 5 is opened in 1966. This suspension bridge connects Wales and England and has a number in its name. But what is its first letter? I'll give you that one again. Opened in 1966, this suspension bridge connects Wales and England and has a number in its name. But what is its first letter?
1: Warning. Listening to Hospital Radio Glamorgan may cause involuntary toe tapping. Hey, we did warn you.
0: Question 6, then some more music and a recap so you have time to finalise your word and I have time to give you the answers to the questions and to reveal the final word. So question 6 is, what is the first letter of the first name of the Welsh actor who's just been named in the cast of the second series of Celebrity Traitors? What is the first letter of the first name of the Welsh actor who's just been named in the cast of the second series of Celebrity Traitors? And the very best of luck to you.
1: We are Hospital Radio Glamorgan.

The West and Faithful on Joining the Dots here on Hospital Radio Glamorgan. I'm Julie Kissick, and several years ago I was a producer on BBC Radio Wales, working alongside the likes of Owen Money and Roy Noble. We used to put all our own quizzes together, and even though we have AI today, which we certainly didn't have then, I can assure you that these questions were carefully constructed by me, which I'm afraid also means that if there are any mistakes, that's down to human error and my incompetence. Although I did test them out on my dad this morning, as I said, so hopefully you'll now have six letters to reorganise to form a word which has a connection to something that's happening next month. And if you haven't played along, there's still time to, because I'm recapping all of the clues. So here we go, clue number one. This letter represents both names of one of Wrexham Football Club's Hollywood celebrity investors. Clue number two. What do we call the profession of a scientist who studies atmosphere and oceans in order to be able to forecast the weather? And if you need another clue, BBC Wales's Derek Brockway is one. Clue number three, this letter is one of the seven vowels of the Welsh language, and it's also the last letter of the Welsh word for Wales. Clue number four, you would dial 999 if you had one of these, and we're looking for the first letter of the word. Question number five. Opened in 1966, this suspension bridge connects Wales and England and has a number in its name. But what is its first letter? And finally, what is the first letter of the first name of the Welsh actor who's just been named in the cast of the second series of Celebrity Traitors? And I'll give you all the answers after this.

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1: And I hope I'm giving your bank holiday a sense of purpose as well. Lady Gaga and Shallow was the last song I played. And now for the answers to the quiz questions. I really ought to have had a drum roll for this, didn't I? Okay, so question one. This letter represents both names of one of Wrexham Football Club's Hollywood celebrity investors. The answer is Ryan Reynolds, and we're looking for an R. Question two. What do we call the profession of a scientist who studies atmosphere and oceans in order to be able to forecast the weather? And if you needed another clue, I suggested that BBC Wales's Derek Brockway is one. The answer is meteorologist, and the letter that we're looking for is an M. Question three. This letter is one of the seven vowels of the Welsh language, and it's also the last letter of the Welsh word for Wales. The answer is Cymru, and the letter that you're looking for is a U. Question four. You would dial 999 if you had one of these. We're looking for the first letter. It's an E for emergency. Question 5. Opened in 1966, this suspension bridge connects Wales and England and has a number in its first name, but what is its first letter? We're looking for 7 and the letter S. And what's the first letter of the first name of the Welsh actor who's just been named in the cast of the second series of Celebrity Traitors? We're looking for an M for Michael Sheen. And if you've got those 6 letters, but you still can't unscrabble them to make a word, the one more clue that I'm going to give you is we have 4 of these in the UK, and they're divided by 3 months. We were

0: Another Miley Cyrus track for you there. Well, it is a bank holiday, isn't it? That was Flowers, and we'll hopefully see lots of them at the time associated with this word, because a reminder that the letters you should have identified are R, M, U, E, S, and another M. And if you rearrange them, they spell the word that you're looking for, which is the season that starts next month, on the 21st of June, to be precise. And we're looking for the word summer. Well, I hope you enjoyed that as much as I did, and you managed to connect the letters here on Joining the Dots. Normal service will resume next week. And check out the Joining the Dots page on the Radio Glamorgan website if you want more information on celiac disease.
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5: Two people have been arrested on suspicion of arson with intent to endanger life over a fire at a memorial wall in Golders Green, the Metropolitan Police have said. The wall contains pictures of protesters who were allegedly killed by the Iranian state in January. Keir Starmer says the benefit of joining the £78 billion loan for Ukraine outweighs the cost.
6: That is very good for Ukraine because it will give Ukraine capability that it desperately needs in year five of this conflict. And it's very good for the UK because it'll be capability that leads to jobs in the United Kingdom, and it's very good for UK-EU relations.
5: He argued the continent must move at pace to bolster its own defence. Three people, including a child who suffered minor injuries in an explosion at a house in Bristol, are no longer being treated in hospital. Police say the explosion is being treated as suspicious, but not as a suspected terrorist event. And there is soon to be a new member of the royal family. It's today been announced that Princess Eugène is pregnant with her third child. From Radio News Hub, I'm Johnny Holmes.
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8: Welcome to another edition of Happy Hour on Radio Glamorgan with me, Grant Palmer. I hope there's something for everyone in the next hour to lift your spirits and get you in a happy mood. So let's get to it. Enjoy!

the brilliant Tina Turner with The Best. The song was originally recorded by Bonnie Tyler for her seventh studio album called Hide Your Heart in 1988. However, the following year, in 1989, we hear it there, Tina Turner's version of The Best. Tina Turner's version actually got to number 5 here in the UK charts, whereas Bonnie Tyler's only got to number 95 is its highest peak. So Tina Turner's, yeah, it definitely was the best, right? No argument there. Okay, on to the next song, which is Very Sweet by Maroon 5.

The great Jackie Wilson there with Your Love Keeps Lifting Me Higher here on Radio Glamorgan. Very uplifting song. I hope you're enjoying the song choices for this edition of Happy Hour. I'm going to be playing Madonna next. And after Madonna, we will be playing a little quiz, a little music intros round, where basically, as the title suggests, I'm going to be playing you some intros from tunes, and you will have to guess what song they are. I think they're pretty simple, most of them, but hey, we'll soon find out, right? Until then, here's Madonna.

Magnificent Madonna there with Material Girl here on Radio Glamorgan, released in 1985, got to number 3 in the UK at its highest peak. The song was produced by Nile Rodgers, of all people. I mean, of all people I say that, but I'm always surprised by how many songs he's actually written or produced or been involved in. Look him up. I mean, seriously, there's a lot of songs he's been involved with. Of course, we know him for Chic, but the band Chic, but he's just been involved with so many big artists, so many big songs over the years. He must have a lot of money, right? Yeah, definitely. Good on him. So, we're about halfway through this show now. This is The Happy Hour with me, Grant Palmer. Thank you for tuning in. I hope you're enjoying the tunes. And I did promise you that we're going to be playing a little quiz round now. This is the intros quiz round, where, as the title suggests, I'm going to be playing you some introductions, is that the right word? Yeah, from songs, the start of songs, basically. And you've got to try and guess which songs they are. There are 8 tracks in total, and there's 16 points up for grabs. So we want the artist and the song title. Nothing for prizes, just ego, right? Getting it right. Why not? Play along with your friends, play along with your family. Why not? So here we go then. Now there's going to be 8 songs played, 8 intros played, and there's going to be 5 seconds in between them for you to jot down your answers. So get a pen and paper ready, if you wish, and play along. Here we go.

Ooh, so, 8 tracks there. How did you do? Well, we're about to find out because here come the answers. So, the first song then, number 1, was Aerosmith. Don't want to miss a thing. Remember here, there's 16 points up for grabs, 1 point for the artist, 1 point for the song. Maybe some of these, right? You think, oh, that's easy, but then you might not know the artist, you might know the song, or vice versa, right? So there we go. So song number 1, Aerosmith, don't want to miss a thing. Song number 2 was Top Loader, Dancing in the Moonlight. Of course it was. Song number 3 was Guns N' Roses with Sweet Child of Mine. Song number 4 was Bon Jovi, Living on a Prayer. Number 5 was Mark Ronson and Bruno Mars, Uptown Funk. And remember there now, there's 2 artists, okay? So no cheating, no cheating. Half a point if you just got Bruno Mars or just Mark Ronson, right? You've got to have the 2. Come on, come on, no cheating. Song number 6 was Dead or Alive with You Spin Me Round, like a record in brackets. Song number 7 was Ed Sheeran with I See Fire. Probably not his most famous song, so a bit of a test that one there. And the last song, song number 8, was Rolling Stones with Start Me Up. Of course it was, of course it was. How did you do? Let us know. Tweet us at Radio Glamorgan or tweet me at Mr. Grant Palmer on Twitter and let us know how many points you got out of 16. 16 points up for grabs there. Okay, that's the quiz. Let's get back to the music.

from the year 1985, that is Take On Me by A-ha, or A-ha, as Alan Partridge would say, but enough of my Alan Partridge terrible impressions. Before that, Sia and David Guetta with Titanium was probably one of the best songs, easily, of the 21st century, so far anyway, right? It's a massive, massive song. So the next song I'm going to play for you now, I do hope that there is some sunshine as you look out the window or wherever you are in your view, in your eyeline, because this song definitely deserves it. If it's not, just imagine. Just imagine. We can always imagine. This song is very uplifting. This is Katrina and the Waves.

No surprise at that song, Katrina and the Waves. Don't forget the Waves. Walking on Sunshine is one of the biggest royalty-earning songs on record since its release back in 1985. It earns well over $1 million every year, and counting, I'm sure. It is one of those great feel-good songs, isn't it? Just fantastic. I hope that's uplifted your mood somehow. Let's get on with the music. On now to Katy Perry.

The great Bill Withers there with Lean On Me here on Radio Glamorgan. That's almost our hour up. Our happy hour is almost up. I hope you've enjoyed the tunes. I've got time for one more. It's the Beatles, Twist and Shout.

So that's it for another edition of Happy Hour on Radio Glamorgan. Thank you for your company. I've been Grant Palmer, and please do join me again for another edition soon. Until then, stay safe and take care. Welcome to another edition of Happy Hour on Radio Glamorgan with me, Grant Palmer. I hope there's something for everyone in the next hour to lift your spirits and get you in a happy mood, so let's get to it. Enjoy!

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A real feel-good song, I hope you agree. And talking about feel-good songs, this one's a classic. 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

Please Turn Me Over, often misheard as Mr. Blue Sky, but it's actually saying, Please Turn Me Over. This is referring, of course, to the track being at the very end of the first side of the second vinyl disc for Out of the Blue. The album continues on the other side of the disc, of course, as you probably guessed. That's ELO, Electric Light Orchestra, with Mr. Blue Sky, of course. It got to number 6 here in the UK back in 1978. And before that, we heard Journey with Don't Stop Believing, a hit from 1981. And I think on a lot of people's list as probably all-time favourite songs, right? And I'd have to agree with you there. It really is a great, great song. Okay, it's back to the music now, and we're about to shake it out with Florence and the Machine.

The brilliant Billy Ocean there with Get Out of My Dreams here on Radio Glamorgan. This is the happy hour. I hope you are enjoying the tunes. My name is Grant Palmer. Thank you for your company. Now, the next song I'm going to play for you is a feel-good classic that everybody can get involved with because everybody will know the lyrics, in particular the chorus, I think. See if you can guess what it is. So it was originally released back in 1969. It got to number 8 here in the UK 2 years later in 1971. It's a favourite for many fans to sing at sporting events around the globe and a favourite at many pubs and bars in Cardiff, I think, as well, and the UK across the borders. Any ideas? It is, of course, Sweet Caroline by the Diamond Geezer himself, Mr. Neil Diamond. Here we go. Sing it loud and sing it proud.

Da, da, da. Mr. Neil Diamond there with Sweet Caroline, of course. Hope you got involved with that song. Hope you sang along. Hope it made you feel good and lifted your spirits. It definitely did with me. So we're going to be playing a little quiz soon. In fact, right after this next song, which is The Monkees with I'm a Believer. Stay tuned for it.

So, we're about halfway through this show now. This is the Happy Hour with me, Grant Palmer. Thank you for tuning in. I hope you're enjoying the tunes. And I did promise you that we're going to be playing a little quiz round now. This is the intros quiz round, where, as the title suggests, I'm going to be playing you some introductions. Introductions, is that the right word? Yeah, from songs. The starter songs, basically. And you've got to try and guess which songs they are. There are 8 tracks in total, and there's 16 points up for grabs. So we want the artist and the song title. Nothing for prizes.

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Getting it right. Why not? Play along with your friends, play along with your family. Why not? So here we go then. Now there's going to be 8 songs played, 8 intros played, and there's going to be 5 seconds in between them for you to jot down your answers. So get a pen and paper ready if you wish and play along. Here we go.

Ooh, okay, that's the intros quiz. How did you do? 8 songs there, with 16 points up for grabs, 1 point, of course, for the artist and the song. How did you do? Well, here come the answers. You're about to find out. Some tricky ones there, I think. Maybe one or two tricky ones. Threw me off a little bit. So, first one, then, was the artist was Wheatus and Teenage Dirtbag. Of course it was. Number two, song number two, was Bastille with the song Pompeii. Song number three was The Bangles, Walk Like an Egyptian. Number four was Heart with Crazy on You. Number five was Earth, Wind and Fire with the song September. Number six was Derek and the Dominoes with Layla. Number seven was Beyoncé with Halo. And the last one, number eight, was Van Halen with Jump. How did you do? Did you do well? How many out of 16? No cheating, no cheating. Let me know. Tweet at Radio Glamorgan. Let me know how many you had out of 16. Would love to hear from you. Okay.

A classic disco tune there for you with Candy Staten, Young Hearts Run Free here on Radio Glamorgan. That got to number two here in the UK back in 1976. And then before that we heard DNCE, Cake by the Ocean, with their modern disco hit from 2015. Modern disco slash classic disco there from those two artists, I think you'll agree. Okay, let's keep this happy hour going because we ain't stopping. Just like Fleetwood Mac said, don't stop.

Brimful of Asher by the band Corner Shop. Great name, right? Great name. That was the remix version, though, by Norman Cook, otherwise known as Fatboy Slim, of course, which got to number one when he remixed it. He did his magic on that in 1998. That got to number one. Hey, talking about number ones, here's another one from the Scissor Sisters.

That is the great Scissor Sisters with I Don't Feel Like Dancing here on Radio Glamorgan. Great tune. Hey, this happy hour is flowing by. It's flown by. And I've got time for one more. This is Supergrass.

0: So that's it for another edition of Happy Hour on Radio Glamorgan. Thank you for your company. I've been Grant Palmer, and please do join me again for another edition soon. Until then, stay safe and take care.
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4: Keir Starmer says the benefits of joining the £78 billion loan for Ukraine outweighs the cost, as he argued the continent must move at pace to bolster its own defence.
5: That is very good for Ukraine because it will give Ukraine capability that it desperately needs in year five of this conflict. And it's very good for the UK because it'll be capability that leads to jobs in the United Kingdom.
4: The bid to participate in the loan scheme is part of the Prime Minister's reset with Brussels. Two people have been killed after a driver ploughed into pedestrians in central Leipzig, with several others injured. Authorities say the suspect has been arrested and there is no ongoing danger, though the motive remains unclear. Two people have been arrested on suspicion of arson with intent to endanger life over a fire at a memorial wall in Golders Green. The wall contains pictures of protesters who were allegedly killed by the Iranian state in January. And pop star Britney Spears has pleaded guilty to a lesser wet reckless charge in a California DUI case, avoiding jail time. From Radio News Hub, I'm Johnny Holmes.
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And here's another, bringing you the sounds of Luther Vandross with Never Too Much.

From the heart of the Heath Hospital, online, on your mobile, and on your smart speakers too, this is the RG Party Mix, bringing you songs chosen by our volunteers here at Radio Glamorgan. We just got you dancing to Martha Rees and the Vandellas with Dancing in the Street. Now it's time to imagine yourself as one of those cool-looking T-Birds or one of those pretty pink ladies while you move around to Frankie Valli with Grease.

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I've got no silver and I've got no gold, but I've got happiness in my soul. Happiness to me is an ocean tide, a sunset fading on a mountainside.

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This is the RG Party Mix with yours truly, Byron Brain. We've got more party songs coming your way, all chosen by our volunteers here at Radio Glamorgan. And here's another, bringing you the sounds of Dexney's Midnight Runners with Come On Eileen.

This is the RG Party Mix right here on Radio Glamorgan. We got all your party songs from swinging 60s to the disco greats. Now if you've got a smartphone, it's time to put them up high. With a torch on, sing along to these party greats, starting with the sounds of Neil Diamond and Sweet Caroline.

From the heart of the Heath Hospital, online, on your mobile, and on your smart speakers too, this is the RG Party Mix, bringing you songs chosen by our volunteers here at Radio Glamorgan. There are lots of party songs coming your way, and here's another, bringing you the sounds of Odyssey with Going Back to My Roots.

Welcome to this tribute to the music of the late great Frederick Toots Hibbert, leader of Toots and the Maytals. I thought I'd start with that song. Came out in 1969, called Pressure Drop, originally appeared on the 1970 album Monkey Man, but came to greater attention when it was featured in Jimmy Cliff's 1972 film The Harder They Come. And from that, it was covered by many artists, probably most notably The Clash. Toots Hibbert actually said that the song was about karmic justice or karmic revenge. If you do bad things to innocent people, then bad things will happen to you, he says. If someone done me wrong, rather than fight them like a warrior, I'd say the pressure's gonna drop on you. It was also a reference to the barometer. A number of West Indian islands used to look at the barometer to see if the pressure was gonna drop, which would mean a storm is coming for you. So let's go back to the start. Frederick Nathaniel Hibbert was born on the 8th of December 1942 in Maypen in Jamaica, the youngest of his siblings. His parents were both strict Seventh-day Adventist preachers, so Toots and his siblings grew up singing gospel music in a church choir. However, both parents died while Toots was very young. So by the age of 11, Toots was an orphan who went to live with his brother John in the Trenchtown neighborhood of Kingston, and it was John apparently who gave him his nickname, called him when he was young, always referred to him as Little Toots. Now, while living in Trenchtown, Toots started working at a local barbershop where he met his future bandmates Raleigh Gordon and Jerry Mathias. They started performing under a number of names like The Flames and The Vikings for several of the well-known producers like Cox and Dodd, Leslie Kong and Byron Lee. Their early recordings were described as gospel-inspired ska, so let's have a listen to one of those tracks from 1960.

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1: From the heart of the Heath Hospital. 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

heard the early Maytals recording of John and James, and then a slightly later track called African Doctor, also known as Dr. Lester. Now, by 1966, the band had agreed on the name the Maytals. That's partly because they thought they were from, or Toots was from, Maypen, but also because Maytal referred to the Rastafarian term to do the right thing. 1966 turned out to be a very significant year for a couple of reasons. First of all, Toots ended up spending a year in prison for the possession of marijuana, and that led to one of his best known songs, which we're going to play later, called 5446 Was My Number. But it was a better year earlier in 1966 when the Maytals actually won the prestigious Jamaican song competition with a song called Bam Bam. It was a major achievement, guaranteed to put the group into the Jamaican spotlight. Just for information, the song was re-recorded later on in 1982 for the film Countryman, but this is the original version that won them that competition in 1966. This is Bam Bam.

0: You're listening to me, Simon Field, presenting a special tribute to the late, great Frederick Toots Hibbert, who sadly passed away at the age of 77 on the 11th of September 2020. You just heard Bam Bam, the song that won the Maytals the prestigious Jamaican Song Competition in 1966. Now, the next significant item in their history, looking back, was in 1968. So up till then, the music that they'd played and others in Jamaica had been termed as ska or rocksteady. But then the term reggae came about, and it seems to be that it's generally accepted that this was started or coined by Toots and the Maytals when they recorded a track in 1968 called Do the Reggae. Now, reggae seems to have been a passing dance movement, but also an adaption of a term called streggae, which was used by both men and women to describe those of the opposite gender who were rather scruffy. But Toots slightly took the term streggae and said, let's do the reggae. That gave rise to this song, and the rest is history.
1: Ready? Yes, sir. Yeah. One.

You just heard Do the Reggae from the Maytals from 1968. A slightly different spelling of the term reggae, but that seems to have been the song that started the genre of music which is known so well today. And that was followed by Reggae Got Soul, a song that was released in 1975. By this time, Toots and the Maytals had signed for Chris Blackwell's Island record label. Chris Blackwell said of Toots, "Toots is one of the purest human beings I've met in my life. Pure almost to a fault." Toots and the Maytals' first album for Island Records was Funky Kingston, although confusingly there's two versions of it. It was originally released in 1972 in the UK, but then 3 years later in 1975, an exactly the same titled album, Funky Kingston, with exactly the same record sleeve, was released in America, but with different tracks. The American version was voted by Rolling Stone magazine the 378th album of the best 500 albums of all time. As well as the well-known title track, it also featured a track called Pomps and Pride, which had won Toots and the Maytals the prestigious Jamaican song title again in 1972. So I thought we'd play that version now, and then follow that with a live version of Funky Kingston. Now, Toots and the Maytals also made history according to the Guinness Book of Records, because on the 29th of September 1980, they played at London's Hammersmith Palais, and less than 24 hours later, a live album from that show was available in store in record stores throughout Britain. So, from that album, Toots and the Maytals Live, I'm going to play the live version of Funky Kingston.

0: doing. This is an uncertain time for us all, but have you stopped to ask yourself, how are you doing? Are you managing to stay connected with loved ones? What about staying physically well, whatever that looks like for you? How are you feeling? We're here for you. 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
1: Do you know the spirit of love? Okay, I got it by you.

Toots and the Maytals from the Guinness record-breaking album Toots and the Maytals Live, recorded at the Hammersmith Palais in London in 1980. And before that, Pomps and Pride, the winner of the Jamaican Song Competition in 1972, and also a track on the album Funky Kingston. Now, another track that was on the American version of Funky Kingston was Toots and the Maytals' version of Take Me Home Country Roads. Now, there has been strong links between reggae and country music. I remember hearing the late, great Peter Tosh, one of the original Wailers, recording a version of Roger Miller's Little Green Apples. And UB40 also released an entire album of country music covers done in a reggae style. So I thought I'd play Toots and the Maytals' version of Take Me Home Country Roads and follow that with another track that helped broaden their appeal. The track Monkey Man that they recorded in the early 70s was picked up by the Specials as part of the Two Tone Ska Revival and recorded on their first album, helping to bring Toots and the Maytals to a wider audience.

I hope you're enjoying this special tribute to the late, great Frederick Toots Hibbert, leader of Toots and the Maytals. Now, as he'd been writing and performing for around 50 years before his sad passing, there's obviously many, many tracks that I could have picked, so I've only been able to scratch the surface of some of the songs that he put out. You just heard Monkey Man, which was covered by the Specials for their first album, which helped to bring Toots and the Maytals to a wider audience. And before that, his version of Take Me Home Country Roads. And I'd mentioned the link between reggae and country music. Toots Hibbert actually was featured on Willie Nelson's Outlaws and Angels album in 2004. And the following year, Toots's True Love album won the Grammy Award for Best Reggae Album. Coming up to date, just before his sad passing, Toots had released a brand new album. It was released at the end of August and called Got to Be Tough. Sadly, though, Toots was admitted to hospital, was spending time in the hospital in Kingston, Jamaica. He was suffering from complications and effects of COVID-19. He was put into a medically induced coma, but sadly passed away on Friday, September the 11th. The album includes a version of Bob Marley and the Wailers' Three Little Birds, featuring Ziggy Marley, the eldest son of Bob and Rita Marley. But I thought I would play the title track from the album. So this is the latest album, as I said, released at the end of August 2020. This is Toots and the Maytals with

0: Suits and the Maytals and the title track from the album Got to Be Tough. That was released at the end of August 2020, less than 2 weeks before his sad passing. Now we're heading to the end of this musical tribute to the late great Frederick Toots Hibbert. And I've got to play this track, which I referenced earlier. And the reason I wanted to keep it towards the end, because it was the first track that I remember coming across by Toots and the Maytals when I attended Youth Club back in around 1970. There were regular tracks played every week, including the Rolling Stones, Honky Tonk Woman, Led Zeppelin's Whole Lot of Love. And the dance tracks I knew quite well because they got a lot of radio play, like Band of Gold by Freda Payne, the Smokey Robinson and the Miracles, Tears of a Clown, and Bobby Bloom's Montego Bay. But there was one track that got played every week that I didn't recognise as being played on the radio. And I remember asking somebody at the youth club one week, what's this track? Because they tend to play it almost every week. And he said, oh, this is Skinhead music. And I remember then finding out that it was Toots and the Maytals. 5446 was my number. And I mentioned earlier that 1966 was a significant year for them, because despite winning, or as well as winning, the Jamaican song competition for Bam Bam, Toots also spent a year in prison for possession of marijuana. His prisoner number while he was there was 5446, so the one positive to come out of it was that he recorded a song which was probably one of his best known tracks. So we're going to head towards the end of this tribute with 5446 was my number. Thanks very much to listening to this tribute to Toots and the Maytals. That's it from me. Bye for now.
1: Sing it up, mister! Hey, what I say, sir, yeah, no, no, no, no, yeah. Get your hands in the air, sir. Woo, yeah. Then you will get no

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9: Sir Keir Starmer says Europe must move at pace to bolster its own defence. It's as the PM talked up the benefits of joining the EU's £78 billion loan for Ukraine.
10: So it's vital that we work with international leaders on both fronts. So today I'll be discussing Ukraine and what more we can do to support Ukraine.
9: Pop star Britney Spears has pleaded guilty to a lesser wet reckless charge in a California DUI case, avoiding jail time. Prosecutors say the deal reflects a first-time offence with no crash or injuries, but stress she must fully comply to avoid re-offending. The man who was charged after an alleged bomb hoax at a Peter Kay show has been ordered to leave the courtroom. It's been reported that 19-year-old Omar Majed of Graham Road, Birmingham, was escorted out after shouting about his bail conditions. The case will be heard at the start of June in the Crown Court. And food prices here in the UK could be 50% higher by November. That's compared to levels at the start of the cost of living crisis in mid-2021. From Radio News Hub, I'm Johnny Holmes.
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0: Back in 2021, when Hospital Radio Glamorgan volunteer Beth Gulliver originally appeared on Music Was My First Love, this happened.
1: The song was actually playing when my boyfriend, my current boyfriend, who I've been with for 6 years, wow, when he asked me to be his girlfriend.
2: I'm interested at the fact that you refer to your boyfriend as your current boyfriend. Is that to keep him on his toes?
0: Well, Beth obviously did keep her boyfriend on his toes, because just a few years later, Josh Jarvis proposed to Beth Gulliver, and in May 2026, they'll tie the knot in a lavish Hollywood-style wedding to beat all lavish Hollywood-style weddings, it says here. Since leaving Cardiff in 2021, Beth has remained with the station, co-hosting Wednesday's Midweek Mix, occasionally covering for me on the RG Night Train, and presenting the occasional bank holiday show. So, as a thank you to her for staying with Hospital Radio Glamorgan despite moving away, and as a way of showing my great affection for her, we've invited Beth and Josh onto Music Was My First Love to choose 10 songs that mean something to them and to their relationship, and to look ahead to the big day. We'll hear from Beth and Josh after their first choice, which comes from My Chemical Romance and makes Welcome to the Black Parade, as of 2026, the standalone most chosen song on Music Was My First Love. This is Music Was My First Love, a special, the wedding of Beth and Josh.

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1: Hello.
2: Lovely to be here.
3: Thanks for having us.
0: Josh, you're very welcome. On the midweek mix, you are the equivalent of the fifth Beatle with so many mentions. In fact, at one stage, halfway through the show, Josh, Beth would always say, Josh is home, just going to step away and say hi. And we considered for a minute having a feature called Hi, Josh. tell me, one of you, about your first choice from My Chemical Brothers and indeed its importance.
1: Well, rightfully so. I think that song has been chosen so many times on Music Was My First Love, for a start.
3: Absolutely.
1: It's a classic. You definitely introduced me to a lot of that music, I think, Josh.
3: Yes, I did. I gave you lots of education in that area, I think.
1: Yes, you did. I think, to go a little bit back, the way that we met when we were in school. So back when we were just 10 years old in year five and briefly dated in year six. But then the stress of the SATs tests, I had to break up with Josh. I was just too stressed out.
0: How old were you then?
1: That was literally 11 years old.
0: Okay.
1: But I got my karma because someone later skied over my face that holiday. So
3: yeah.
1: I feel like
3: it cost me a fiver, but it's worth it.
1: Basically. But then we were best friends ever since then, really. And then we got together when we were 16, and that was the song that was playing when Josh asked me to be his girlfriend.
0: So, Josh, how long in between dating at the age of 10, which we won't count, how long before you asked Beth to be your girlfriend had it been building up inside you that you wanted to?
3: Oh, I mean, I'm pretty sure I'd asked her once before and she'd said no as well. So
1: I didn't remember that.
3: I think when we were about 13, maybe, or maybe 12, 13, I asked you and I think you said no. Beth simply doesn't remember. I think that's what happened.
1: Probably.
3: And then, we were just best friends and then we were 16 and I don't know, I guess I thought, I'll ask again.
1: Try again.
0: And Beth, when
1: we had no chance at that point. We were best friends at that point. So
0: Beth, did it, when you finally accepted, had the question come out of the blue?
1: I think it was quite expected. We'd been sort of dating for a couple of months. And like I said, we've been best friends and so, so close. And like, we'd been a big part of each other's lives for a long time, I think.
3: Absolutely.
1: All of our families were expecting it. So when it actually happened, it was expected, but a very wonderful surprise.
0: Let's move straight on to your next choice. Something new for me. Who wants to tell me about Warmness of the Soul by Avenged Sevenfold? In fact, Beth, there's about four or five of their songs on our system, but not this one. So somebody knows them.
1: Oh, no way.
3: Oh,
1: this was part of my musical education from Josh, actually.
3: Yeah, I mean, Avenged Sevenfold is the band, one of the bands that I grew up with. It's probably my favourite band of all time. Yeah. You know, I've been to see them a fair few times. I've even taken you to see them now.
1: You have? We've seen them together.
3: Yeah, but Warmness of the Soul was, it was a song that I'd heard and I really liked it, but then I think I'd listened to it and it was, well, how old were we then? 17, 18?
1: Yeah.
3: So I listened to it for the first time. We were kind of early in the relationship. And it just really made me think of Beth. And I think I'll let you carry
1: on. Yeah, well, then we were in sixth form. And so like Josh said, about 17, 18. And one day he just said, I need to take you for coffee. I need you to listen to this song. It really makes me think of you. So we went to Costa and we got a little coffee together. And he made me sit there with my earphones in and listen to it. And at this point, Josh wasn't big on romantic gestures, but it's something he's learned over time, I think, for sure. So that was like a really big deal for me. And he said it reminded me of him, which is really wonderful. And now it's a very important song to both of us, I think.

0: Josh, are they American?
1: Yes, they are.
0: Yeah, the sound of that. I've not heard that before. It's really nice, and I've never heard of them. So I'm the one being educated tonight. Thank you very much. So you both grew up in Bromsgrove, it's not that bad. You both grew up in Bromsgrove, living about 10 minutes from each other, and you were both in junior school together. So you talked about being 10, but before those years, were you still friends?
2: So we have three schools in Bromsgrove. So you have the first school, middle school, high school. So we first met in year five, which is the first year of middle school, when we were 10, and were friends from the start, really. I don't think there was ever a time when we weren't friends. We got on really well immediately, I think.
0: And is that first meeting a distant memory, or do you remember it well?
2: It's so funny. I don't remember our first meeting, but the way that our seats were, I can remember how I could see him across the classroom, and my chair was sort of facing his. So a lot of my memories from that first sort of form class, you know, the sort of first class of
3: Which
2: the day in year five, Miss Lake's class.
3: Oh.
2: Do you remember? I was sat sort of like facing on an angle to your, so you were like in my vision, in my line of vision, 24/7, essentially.
0: I can see the movie coming on, you know.
2: Honestly, it was so written
0: and stuff. And Josh, as you got older and became young teen, was there much of a social life in Bromsgrove?
3: Was there?
2: It's not much going on in Bromsgrove.
3: There's a Spoons.
2: Yeah.
3: There was a club.
2: One club. Yeah. One club. 57 Monkeys, it was called at the time, I think, isn't it? It was a terrible name.
4: Oh, yeah. I think it's shut down and reopened about five times since.
2: Yeah.
0: Really? My brother lives in Tame, and he said, when he first moved there, he said that the nightlife on Saturday, all the kids hang out at bus stops to go to Milton Keynes, because that's where they actually live, not Tame.
2: Yeah, sounds about right. It's quite similar.
0: Third choice, tell me about the track you've chosen from Hozier, who has been on this series before, but not this song, strangely enough.
2: Oh, really? Oh, this is a classic. So we thought we'd sort of choose our songs chronologically, essentially, through our relationship. So this is one that sort of reminds us of university. Josh went to Cardiff University, and then I went to Lincoln University. So it's about 6 hours apart. And Josh would drive to see me every other weekend, 6 hour journey, wouldn't you?
4: Yeah, I would, yeah. And I had a playlist for that journey. And this is the song that I remember kind of most fondly from that journey, and I would always be belting out that on my lunch driving down at, I don't even know what time of day it was, through snow, the rain,
2: yes,
4: wind, all sorts.
2: For 3 years.
4: Yes,
2: yeah, we did that.
0: 3 years of Taming to Church. God, blimey.
2: Yes, basically. But it's a song now that as soon as it starts playing, we just have to say one line and then we're both singing the whole song. Yeah. So good.

0: Josh and Beth's third choice on this special wedding edition of Music Was My First Love, Taking Me to Church from Hoosier. Beth, I don't know whether we've ever had it on Compare and Contrast on the Midway Mix, but there's a really good country version of that.
1: Oh, who is it?
0: You'll have to
1: send me the link.
0: I'll have to look at my Night Train list, because I've played it and I can't remember who it's by.
1: You could play it on the Midweek Mix for us, couldn't you?
0: I'll do that for you.
1: Yes, please.
0: This may be a question you've never asked each other before, or if you have, and it's a bit sensitive and will lead to a massive bust-up on live radio, but in between growing up in those early teens and becoming full-time boyfriend and girlfriend, were there other relationships along the way?
1: Let's think. From when we got together.
0: So in between breaking up because you had a nervous breakdown over stats and getting together properly and staying together.
1: Yeah, to be fair, you had another relationship at first, didn't you, for a couple of years. Me, not so much, really. Sort of dated a few people, but not really, not properly. No. We were the first proper, I think.
0: Saving yourself for each other.
1: Yes, very romantic.
0: Listen, we've got a lot to talk about as we move on. I'm going to move straight on to the music with your fourth choice. Tell me about Sanctuary from Joji, which Beth, along with Welcome to the Black Parade, was a song you chose when you first appeared on Music Was My First Love.
2: Was it?
1: Yes, that makes sense, actually. I think it's a really important song to both of us. Do you want to...
2: Was it the same reason?
1: Same reason.
2: Yeah, so, I mean, after uni, we went travelling around Asia for, 6 weeks? Four weeks, something like that. And this song was really the track list to that, the soundtrack to all of that. Holds such kind of precious memories for us both at that time.
1: I think we listened to it so much, didn't we, on the plane, like going between places and when we were sort of going around. And
2: hotel rooms at night as well.
1: Just always having it on in the background. Whatever we were doing, playing cards or, you know, anything, it was just always there. We were just kind of hyper-fixated on this song. And, you know, obviously the whole point of this show is that, you know, songs have memories attached to them, but you know when there's one song that you can just pinpoint to literally, it's like a month.
2: You can literally taste
1: a month of time. Exactly. Yeah, I can taste all the food we had, everything. But it's a song that makes us both so happy that it's going to be the song that I walk down the aisle to.
0: Oh, how lovely. That's a good preview then.
1: And we've got a string quartet and I think it's going to sound really amazing on that.
2: I think so.
0: So you're not going to walk down like nested in... in when she was marrying Dave Coaches.
1: I was tempted.
0: In her Doc Martens. This is so tell
1: maybe
0: us who this is.
1: When we renew our vows.
0: Yeah.
1: Maybe when we renew our vows.
0: Remind us who this is then.
1: So this is Joji with Sanctuary.

0: Your fifth choice, Beth and Josh, comes from one of my favourite bands, Counting Crows, and a track from the Shrek 2 soundtrack. Tell me about this one.
1: It is indeed. Well, chronologically, as I said, after university, we moved to Cardiff together, didn't we?
2: You did. Well, I only lived there.
1: I joined you in Cardiff.
2: You just couldn't help it.
1: It is great. It really is great. And we lived there sort of working for a year, didn't we? Josh was in recruitment. I was teaching English to Chinese children remotely. And that's when I also joined Radio Glamorgan. So very good time
2: Big
1: in
2: up.
1: Our lives. Yeah. Shout out. Mm-hmm. Shout out Radio Glamorgan. But then obviously that was 2020. So then lockdown, sort of everything changed really. And we both sort of reevaluated our whole lives, didn't we?
2: Yeah.
1: We both decided to go back to university to sort of retrain.
2: Change up our careers, right?
1: Yes. Yeah. So Josh was going to do computing and I wanted to do journalism. So that was quite a sort of transformational time in our lives, I'd say, really.
2: Absolutely.
1: And during that time, we lived with our best friend, Owen, and we watched Shrek 2 a lot. It was like one of his favourite films and one of our favourite films. And this is just, it just became a bit of a soundtrack to that part of our lives as well, I think, didn't it?
2: Yeah.
1: And it's a banger. So.
2: It really is.
0: And I think it's also a bit of classic Counting Crows, really.
1: Exactly.
0: This is Counting Crows, Accidentally in Love.

0: 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They're choosing 10 songs that mean something to the two of them. We'll be back with Josh and Beth's sixth choice after this.
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0: So that was Frankie Valli there with Can't Take My Eyes Off of You. And that is following on from Counting Crows from Shrek 2. And it's also during lockdown, we used to choose a film every night and we'd take it in turn. So like I said, we were living with our best friend Owen at the time. The three of us would each choose a different film every night. And I'd been putting up with their suggestions for a long time. Most of them were good. And then once it was my turn, I thought it's time for me to educate Josh and Owen about rom-coms. So I chose 10 Things I Hate About You, which is an absolute classic. And obviously that song features in it as a really iconic scene with Heath Ledger in it. And you loved it, didn't you?
1: What a scene.
0: Honestly.
1: All of it.
0: Loved it. And they both did, and they scored it very highly. I mean, it's a great film. I wasn't expecting you to like it as much as you did, actually, to the point where we now watch that film every Valentine's Day together. And that song is actually going to be the song that plays when they sort of announce us as a couple for the first time when we're married, which is really cool.
2: These are exclusives.
0: Honestly, we've got, so we've got the
2: intro song, the walk down the aisle song.
0: Yes, honestly. And you might even get our first dance later on. Spoilers, stick around.
3: We're your healthy choice. We are Hospital Radio Glamorgan.
2: Beth, you were saying that you went to university in Lincoln.
0: I did.
2: And I've had to rapidly change my script because I didn't realise that. and Josh in Cardiff. So what brought you to initially settle here?
1: We preferred Cardiff, right? We just genuinely did.
0: So obviously I'd visit Josh a lot, sort of every other weekend as well, and it just seemed like such a wonderful city. We loved it, didn't we? Both of us, and you didn't want to leave. And no. I remember actually, we didn't know what to do. We got back from travelling after university. We didn't know what to do, did we? With our lives in general, we were a bit sort of, everything was up in the air, a bit stressed. And we went for lunch, do you remember?
1: As well, yeah.
0: Yeah, and in Bromsgrove, I forgot about this actually, we went for lunch one day, and we sort of had a bit of a life planning meeting, didn't we? Banners, in just this little cafe back in Bromsgrove. And I sort of said, why don't we just move to Cardiff? We had no jobs, no plan, nothing at that point. And then we sort of started looking for jobs and things. And our friend Owen also went to Cardiff University with Josh. And he didn't want to leave either. He wanted to stay in Cardiff. So the three of us moved together, didn't we?
2: It's the city that pulls you in.
0: It really does, and we absolutely loved it. And then we stayed for another year while we studied, and the only reason we left and moved to London was for work, really.
2: Well, that's the thing, because then, Josh, you did the following. You followed Beth to London. Let me ask the
0: question.
2: Did you feel it was inevitable, especially with Beth's line of work in journalism, that the two of you would end up in London, or was it something that was never really discussed?
1: Yeah, I mean, it was almost always going to happen, because Beth always wanted to move to London, and she'd said that since, I think, before we were together. It was something I always knew. I always heard about Beth coming here with her family on holidays and just loving every second of it. It was kind of the inevitable next step, I think. I mean, my line of work as well, which is just like software development, that's big, obviously, in London, as is journalism. Mm-hmm. So it all just kind of ties together very nicely. Yeah. Although we do miss Cardiff.
0: Yeah, I loved Cardiff. But we used to go on a lot of, we used to both be theatre kids, didn't we? Mm. Back in school, we were in the drama club and we'd come on a lot of London trips together. So there's a lot of fond memories for us both, I think, together in London as well. Mm. So it was nice that we sort of got to experience Cardiff for a bit together. And then we've also had a lot of fun in London as well, which is nice.
2: It's really strange, Beth, because it's had the opposite effect on me. I used to go to London. No, I used to go to London a lot with family, friends, stay then when my brothers moved to London. Then I went and lived there for a year and I put me right off.
0: I really do think that happens. It divides people, doesn't it? They either love it or they hate it.
2: I think I found it too big. I'd leave work. Yeah. If I worked in an off licence, I would leave work at about midnight on a Saturday night, and you think the roads would be empty, you'd be stuck in traffic like it was Saturday lunchtime.
0: Classic.
2: Anyway,
0: so ironically, the thing I loved about Cardiff was that it was small and walkable and lovely, so it's quite funny that we've ended up in the biggest city in the UK, but there we go.
2: McFly next. Tell me about Stargirl.
1: Yeah, so Mokefly as a band, it holds a very special place in our heart. We both went to see Mokebusted together when we were like 17, I think it was.
0: Yes.
1: And then after that, we kind of were speaking about it and we sort of realised we'd actually also been at the same Busted concert when we were 5 years old.
0: Yeah.
1: Which I think was probably the first time we kind of crossed paths a little bit.
0: Could have met then, 5 years old.
1: No, we could have been sat by each other.
2: Old.
1: But yeah, with this song in particular, so Stargirl, it takes us both back to Bali in 2024 for our engagement. It was the first song that played after that I'd asked Beth to marry me,
0: and I said yes,
1: and you did.
2: Okay, we're going to talk about that in a minute, so let's hear from McFly and Stargirl.

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2: Apparently you have a Care Bear. 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
3: Who told you that?
2: Jason Manley.
0: It's the Midweek Mix.
3: Good evening, Dr. Gulliver. 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
4: Hello.
3: I've been paying attention. 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
2: I do think this guy is an absolute idiot.
3: Yes,
2: anyway,
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2: Whatever.
0: It's Beth Gulliver, Andrew Wolfe, Susie Bailey.
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3: I know Susie's not on the show, but I had to play it, really.
5: We missed her.
3: Beth, how did that Dr. Gulliver thing start? Did you pass exams or something?
5: Yeah, so I did another degree when I went to Cardiff, and I did a master's, and then
3: That's
5: for some
3: right.
5: reason you ran with it as though it was a PhD and have been referring to me as Dr. Gulliver ever since. And I have to keep saying, we are on a hospital radio station. It's very misleading. I can't save anyone's life.
3: No, that's true. Hey, listen, as if this episode of Music Was My First Love wasn't slushy enough, it's about to get worse, because before we start to bring a relationship up to date with Josh and Beth, this is a little something from me to you.

0: Anita Baker, giving you the best that I got. That's from me to you guys.
1: Lovely. Thank you very much.
0: Pleasure. Tell me about the proposal, Josh, and you have to stay quiet here.
1: Oh, no.
0: Yeah, no, you do.
2: No.
0: Because I'll be asking you the same question later. Josh, how long had you been preparing it for in your head?
2: Oh,
3: it's a good question. I'd like to know.
2: I don't really know. I think since, well, for a few years, it was our 10-year anniversary when I engaged on the day. And it kind of always made sense to me in my head that it was going to be the 10-year anniversary, probably from maybe 7 years, because I was like, I'm halfway between 5 and 10 now. So I guess I'll wait till 10, because it seems like it's a big occasion and it's a good enough occasion for it.
3: It's so funny as well, because that year I felt like you were really trying to put me off the scent, because you were like, yeah, oh, maybe next year, maybe in a couple of years' time. Like, we had a few conversations about it, didn't we, at 10 years?
2: I mean, your grandma asked me directly, am I going to engage, and I said to her, am I going to engage?
3: Am I going to engage?
2: In a duel. Yeah. Threw down a glove.
3: Am I going to propose?
0: So when you booked the holiday, had you bought the ring?
2: Had I? I don't think
3: we booked the holiday.
2: I knew I was going to buy the ring, but we'd booked the holiday quite early on. So then it was actually maybe 4 months before, 3 months before that I bought the ring.
0: Right. Tell me, Josh, and I emphasise Josh, I don't want to hear from Beth, tell me about the actual moment. Was it daytime, evening time?
2: It was nighttime. So
0: outdoors?
2: It was indoors, right. So we'd had this, well, I'd arranged for this very lovely romantic dinner out on sort of like a jetty off into the rainforest. And I'd kind of had nice plans to do it there, but I'm quite a private person, so I kind of, in the end, I decided this is too much. It was all very romantic.
3: The room impacted it as well, didn't it?
2: It was a little bit of rain, but it was, yeah, it was just, it felt like to be the most authentic kind of engagement, it should be in private and just us. So we'd had this lovely romantic dinner. It was amazing, amazing food. And on the walk back, I could hear Beth really deflated and sad. And Beth claims that wasn't the case. But my heart was breaking because I was like, just give me a second. I promise it's coming. Please.
3: You have to understand, this was the most romantic dinner we've ever been on. That was rose petals, live music, candles, that Josh had arranged everything for. And I just thought, well, this is the most romantic thing we've ever done. If not now, like when?
2: I had to kind of really, I was almost like, I'm just going to do it. I'm going to do it now on this path. I don't know what to do. I can't stand it. I hate it. But then managed to wait just a couple of minutes. We got back. I'd arranged for a nice bottle of champagne to be delivered to the room as well. And then I set up my phone to record it. And then I think
3: I said, didn't I? Because I thought the hotel had provided the champagne because they knew it was our 10-year anniversary. So I said, oh, what a lovely surprise. And then Josh said, I've got another surprise for you. And I turned around and he was on one knee.
0: Oh.
3: Yes. Yeah, it was really wonderful.
0: Looking for his contact lens.
3: Yeah, might as well have been.
0: Right, yeah, who's going to tell me about the next choice from Neil Diamond?
2: that's me as well. Yeah. So it's a bit of a strange edition, and it's another one from Bali. So I'd only discovered this song about a week before we went on holiday, I think.
3: Yeah.
2: And I'd kind of snuck it into the Bali playlist without Beth knowing. It played several times, and she started off really hating it.
3: I hated it.
2: Which is Roe, by the way. This is an amazing song. But by the end of the holiday, we were both kind of line dancing around the room every time we came on. So
3: it really grew on me. So lovely memories. Bit of Neil Diamond.

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0: So, Beth, the proposal from your part, Bali 2024, celebrating 10 years together, pre-romantic dinner, did you have any inclination that it was coming?
2: Well, it's interesting, really, because obviously being our 10-year anniversary and going somewhere as beautiful as Bali, everyone had been asking me that in the weeks leading up to it, to the point where Josh was like, I think, probably thinking, can you stop? You're going to ruin the surprise. Yeah. And I always said, oh, I don't know, I don't know. I think a part of me thought, yes, that would be really wonderful. But I also thought, I know what Josh is like. Like, he really wants me to be surprised here. And I think you were so desperate for it to be a surprise that I almost convinced myself it definitely wasn't going to be on that day, because I thought, well, that would be silly. I think throughout the day, we had a really lovely day. We went to a waterfall and it was really pretty. And again, I was just enjoying the day. I didn't really think about it at that point. Then we went for this dinner. And like I said, it was the most beautiful thing. And I thought, yeah, no, definitely going to be now. And we got to dessert. And I was thinking, right, okay. Dessert of a 5-course meal, by the way. I was thinking, well, it's probably not going to happen now then, is it? And it had started raining midway through. We had to move locations, didn't we? Yeah. And everything about it was just, I was like, oh, maybe not then. So that is the point at which Josh said that I seemed a bit sad. But I don't remember being sad. I just remember thinking, oh, I guess it's not going to be now. He must be so desperate for me to be surprised. It will be some other time. And if anything, I was intrigued, because I was thinking, oh, what's it going to be then? That's so exciting. But apparently that's not the vibe, so I was giving up.
3: I felt awful. My heart was breaking.
2: No. Oh, bless you. Well, anyway, what it meant was that I was so incredibly surprised when we did get back to our little villa, and I turned around and obviously he was on one knee. I was genuinely so shocked, and it was just the most wonderful moment, like the best moment of my life. And yeah, we were giddy afterwards, weren't we? Just so ecstatic. It was wonderful.
0: And both families delighted?
2: Yes, we actually FaceTimed my mum and my sister almost immediately after, maybe half an hour later, didn't we?
4: Yeah.
2: And my mum said it's like the happiest she's ever seen us, which is really sweet.
0: Lovely.
2: But yeah, they're all really happy. I feel like we've been a part of each other's lives for such a long time that it kind of, it's almost more like a formality at this stage, getting married, isn't it? I feel like, I already feel like they are an extension of my own family, which is really nice.
0: I remember your return to the midweek mix after your holiday telling us. Because we never crossed our minds, you know. So,
2: that's so nice. That's good.
0: Penultimate choice from Edward Sharp and the Magnetic Zones. Who wants to tell me about this one?
2: Zeros.
0: What did I say? Zones.
2: Zones. Sorry. Yeah, I kind of like that better. Zones. The Magnetic Zones.
3: That's cool.
2: Yeah, that's an album title. Magnetic Zone. Big fan of that. Yeah, so chronologically, again, it brings us up to our wedding, I guess. So all of our lovely listeners are going to be getting a bit of an exclusive, because we are in the stage where we can't decide what to have as our first dance. So the final two songs are our two choices, really.
4: Yeah.
2: So this is the one that I think I really would like it to be, because it's called Home, and I think that's a motif that has just been really consistent throughout our relationship. I always feel at home with Josh. That's my, because we were best friends first, just completely at home with each other. And I just think this is just such a fun song. I've played it a lot on the midweek mix. Yeah. I know that for sure. I just think it's really fun, and I just think it's a different first dance, and I just think it'd be really lovely. We haven't got like a one moment of this song that we're sort of attached to in any way. It's just more of, it just sort of sums up everything, really, just about being home when we're with each other.

0: Beth, we've known each other since early 2020. And
1: we
0: I know
1: indeed.
0: You've experienced a lot of ups and downs in that time. And sometimes it must feel that your downs were never ending. But 2026 mm-hmm. must feel like it's going to be one special year for you.
1: Oh my gosh, Andrew, you're going to make me cry. You can't throw things like that at me. I'm a very emotional person. Yes, completely. I'm also on that, I'd just like to say, while we're doing a sort of relationship episode of this, through all of those downs, some of which I've spoken about on the Midweek Mix, and there's been quite a lot of things that seem to have gone wrong for our family, but Josh has been there through all of it. Some of that happened almost as soon as we got together, some of the bad things. Mm. I know it's very cheesy, everyone says, oh, my rock, but genuinely could not have gotten through any of that without him. And I really do feel like hopefully 2026 is our year. I feel like it's about time. There's been lots of good in all of that time as well, loads of good. We're so lucky. We have such wonderful families and things like that. So hopefully 2026 is the one where everything sort of comes together.
0: I don't think there's any hopefully about it. I think it will be. Who wants to tell me about your final choice from Arctic Monkeys?
1: You take this one.
2: Yeah, I'll take this one. So the Arctic Monkeys, they're one of my favourite bands. And I think this is just such an amazing cover. I think, Beth, you've maybe used this before for Compare and Contrast.
1: Yeah,
2: is that right?
1: I think I did. Yeah.
2: Yeah. It's a song that makes a lot of sense for a first dance. It's all about love. It's about commitment to each other. And I also think it's a little bit easier to dance to.
1: Yeah,
0: I was thinking that during the last one.
1: So, look, we could do an acoustic cover. It would be fine.
0: So, guys, listen, a big wedding day, May 27th, 2026. What can you tell me about it that you haven't already?
1: Oh, goodness, what can we tell you? Let me think. We've got a lovely band, haven't we? Live music's very important to us, isn't it? And so many of our memories are at concerts and things like that. So, yeah, we're going to have a band. It's just going to be a really big celebration with our families, isn't it?
0: Is it a church wedding?
1: Not a church, no. It's a venue that's... It's kind of a cross between a warehouse and a barn, isn't it, really?
0: Right.
1: It's set on, like, a rural estate, so it's on sort of, like, rolling hills, but it's very modern inside. It's a nice sort of mixture of the two, and we're really excited. It's just going to be so much fun.
2: Absolutely.
0: Well, we wish you a wonderful day. Wish you every happiness, which you both deserve, and thank you for sitting down with me and chatting and sharing 10 songs personal to both of you. Josh and Beth, thank you.
1: Thank you so much. It's been a pleasure.

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I'm Andrew Wolfe, and join me again soon when another guest chooses 10 of their favourite tracks on another edition of Music Was My First Love.

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1: Hello there, it's Richard Smith here with another A to Z of Pop Trivia Challenge for you, and I'm looking for the answer to the following question. Which Australian Eyes lead singer was Michael Hutchins? Which Australian Eyes lead singer was Michael Hutchins? Okay, your time's up. Did you get it? The answer I was looking for was In Excess. And one of their big hits from 1990 called Disappear. Well, that's all for now, but please do join me again soon here on your favourite station for more from the A to Z of Pop. Ta-ra!
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1: A few questions that I need to know. How you could ever hurt me so. 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Was it that I never paid enough attention? Or did I not give enough affection? Not only will your answers keep me sane, but I'll know never to make

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2: Sir Keir Starmer says Europe must move at pace to bolster its own defence. It's as the PM talked up the benefits of joining the EU's £78 billion loan for Ukraine.
3: So it's vital that we work with international leaders on both fronts. So today I'll be discussing Ukraine and what more we can do to support Ukraine.
2: Pop star Britney Spears has pleaded guilty to a lesser wet reckless charge in a California DUI case, avoiding jail time. Prosecutors say the deal reflects a first-time offence with no crash or injuries, but stress she must fully comply to avoid reoffending. The man who was charged after an alleged bomb hoax at a Peter Kay show has been ordered to leave the courtroom. It's been reported that 19-year-old Omar Majed of Graham Road, Birmingham, was escorted out after shouting about his bail conditions. The case will be heard at the start of June in the Crown Court. And food prices here in the UK could be 50% higher by November. That's compared to levels at the start of the cost of living crisis in mid-2021. From Radio News Hub, I'm Johnny Holmes.
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1: Hello there, it's Richard Smith here with another A to Z of Pop Trivia Challenge for you, and I'm looking for the answer to the following question. Which silver-haired country R legend sang Daytime Friends in 1977? So that's which silver-haired country R legend sang Daytime Friends in 1977? Okay, your time's up. Did you get the answer? It was Kenny Rogers.

0: from the heart of the Heath, serving the University Hospital of Wales, St David's Hospital and the Cardiff Royal Infirmary too.
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2: A driver has ploughed into the people in the centre of the German city of Leipzig, leaving two people dead. The city's fire service director said that another two people were seriously injured and taken to hospital. Three people have died and at least three more are ill after a suspected disease outbreak on a cruise ship. Matthew Dudley has more.
3: One of those ill is a British tourist who has been treated in hospital in South Africa, and there's been one case of hantavirus confirmed by the UN's health agency. The suspected outbreak was reported on the Dutch-flagged passenger cruise ship MV Hondius, which was sailing from Argentina to Cape Verde. Hantavirus can cause respiratory issues and can be fatal.
2: The Metropolitan Police say a 46-year-old man and a 38-year-old woman have been arrested on suspicion of arson with intent to endanger life over a fire on April the 27th. The arrests are part of an ongoing counter-terrorism policing investigation. And there is soon to be a new member of the royal family. It's today been announced that Princess Eugenie is pregnant with her third child. From Radio News Hub, I'm Johnny Holmes.
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